0: The president insists that Iran will not be allowed to keep their enriched uranium. President Trump defended his birthright citizenship executive order, warning it would be bad for the country if the Supreme Court strikes it down.
1: It would be a disgrace if the Supreme Court of the United States allows that to happen.
0: The order denies automatic citizenship to children of illegal aliens and temporary visa holders. It faces constitutional challenges, with a ruling expected this summer. President Trump's proposed 250-foot triumphal arch is advancing after the U.S. Commission of Fine Arts approved a revised design. Trump has compared the project to the Paris Arc de Triomphe, saying it'll be even more beautiful, while supporters and critics continue to clash over whether congressional approval is required amid a veterans lawsuit. Secretary of State Marco Rubio says the U.S. is responding to calls for assistance amid a growing Ebola outbreak linked to a rare strain in eastern Congo.
2: So objective number one is to make sure that Ebola never reaches the United States. Objective number two is do what we can to help the people of DRC and neighboring countries so it doesn't spread. And I think we're up to 600 confirmed cases. There are probably more. We'll learn more about it.
0: He says U.S. support is helping establish treatment clinics despite ongoing violence from armed groups and a worsening humanitarian crisis in that region. Wall Street closed higher.
3: At the closing bell, the Dow gained 276 points, the S&P 500 rose by 12 points, and the Nasdaq gaining 22 points. I'm Jonathan O'Halloran.
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5: It started out with a regular normal day, and then the call came in that we had 3 to 4 people that were unconscious in a home.
0: Officials in Mountaineer, New Mexico are awaiting toxicology results after a mystery substance killed 3 people and sickened 4 EMTs responding to a home on Wednesday.
5: Started getting calls stating that my EMS team were not feeling well, and then they started getting transported up to the hospital and taking themselves to the hospital.
0: Mayor Peter Nieto says the situation escalated quickly, with responders later ruling out natural gas and carbon monoxide, while one EMT remains hospitalized after exposure. A Tennessee execution for Tony Carruthers was halted after officials were unable to establish a lethal injection IV line. His attorney says the process lasted around an hour before Governor Bill Lee granted a reprieve. Carruthers was convicted in the 1994 murders of 3 people. The Surgeon General says kids are now spending as much time on screens as they do sleeping, and it's taking a toll.
6: The U.S. Surgeon General now says early access is linked to sleep problems, anxiety, and low self-esteem. The advisory recommends no personal devices at all before age 10 and says 11 to 13 is still too young for full smartphones or social media without parent oversight. Teens 14 and up should get gradual supervised access with phones kept out of bedrooms overnight. The Surgeon General says the goal is simple: protect sleep and protect mental health. I'm Monica Nelson.
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7: This is Denny Gillum, here to tell you about an amazing new book, The Miracle Man, written by a good friend of mine. It's a remarkable true account of faith, healing, and restoration in the face of impossible odds. Through a harrowing series of events and miraculous answers to prayer, Bill receives a donor's heart with only hours left to live. His rapid recovery and return to normal life is a story that shows God's power to heal and his faithfulness in answering prayers. The Miracle Man is available online through Amazon, Barnes & Noble, and

0: USA Radio News, I'm Anthony Lucero. Secretary of State Marco Rubio says President Trump is optimistic that a peace deal with Iran could be reached soon, but acknowledges communication with Iranian leaders remains difficult.
1: I think we've made some progress, but obviously we're dealing with a system that itself is a little fractured, so the Iranian system. That said, there'll be a couple visits. I understand, the Pakistanis will be traveling to Tehran today.
0: Rubio says Iran has previously made demands, including control of the Strait of Hormuz, sanctions relief, and U.S. troop withdrawals, terms the administration has rejected. The Justice Department is announcing more than a dozen indictments in a Minnesota fraud crackdown tied to alleged Medicaid scams across seven programs.
2: Today, we are announcing criminal charges against 15 defendants in Minnesota for fraud schemes that targeted over $90 million in taxpayer dollars.
0: Assistant Attorney General Colin McDonald says the scheme cost taxpayers around $90 million, calling fraud a crisis, as a Feeding Our Future nonprofit leader was also sentenced to more than 40 years. Days of intense storms are expected across Texas and the South through the holiday weekend, with more than 33 million people under a flash flood threat. Forecasters say repeated Gulf-fed storm systems will bring heavy rain and rising flood risks across Texas, Oklahoma, Arkansas, Kansas, and Missouri. A college degree is no longer the only path to a lucrative career. Challenger Gray & Christmas, one of the world's largest recruiting firms, says
3: skilled trade workers have seen a 30% wage bump in the last few years. Electricians, plumbers, and others who become masters in their skill areas can earn more than $100,000 a year, and many work while they are learning their trade. That means they enter the workforce with much less debt than many college graduates do. John Summers, USA Radio News.
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6: Today, we can tell all students that scores have been revised, scores have been released, and they're accurate.
0: High school students who took the ACT this spring may see updated results after the testing company says scoring errors were corrected.
6: We noticed some differences that did not align with expectations. We took a pause to see what was going on, and we've made adjustments.
0: ACT officials say revised scores will either remain the same or increase by 1 to 2 points, affecting some college admissions and scholarship decisions tied to the exam. Kyle Busch, a 2-time NASCAR Cup Series champion, is dead at age 41 following a severe illness. Busch won 63 Cup Series races and championships in 2015 and 2019. He was considered one of the sport's top modern drivers. NASCAR and Richard Childress Racing offered condolences to his family and the racing community. The final episode of The Late Show with Stephen Colbert airs tonight, ending the CBS Late Night franchise that began with David Letterman back in 1993.
7: I think he's changed the format for Late Night in a lot of positive ways.
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0: Colbert's 11-year run is concluding, with CBS owner Paramount calling the decision financial and not tied to his political commentary. For USA Radio News, I'm Anthony Lucero.
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0: Radio News. I'm Anthony Lucero. President Trump says the U.S. will prevent Iran from obtaining a nuclear weapon, warning very drastic action could follow if diplomacy fails.
1: We have total control of the Strait of Hormuz, as you know, with our blockade. The blockade's been 100% effective. Nobody's been able to get through us like a steel wall.
0: Trump insists that Iran will not be allowed to keep enriched uranium. Sarah Kellen, a former assistant to Jeffrey Epstein, testified on Capitol Hill that she was sexually and psychologically abused by the financier for more than a decade. James Comer, the Republican committee chairman, praised her testimony.
2: Of all the people that we've interviewed thus far, this was by far the most substantive and productive interview that we've had. She was very brave coming forward.
0: House Republicans say she also provided three new names of Epstein associates, with lawmakers pledging to pursue the leads following her closed-door testimony. The CDC reports an Ebola outbreak in the Democratic Republic of the Congo and Uganda, with ongoing transmission across multiple health zones and confirmed deaths. Officials say the risk to the U.S. remains low, while health teams expand surveillance, isolation, and cross-border contamination efforts to slow the spread. Vladimir Putin leaves China without a key gas deal.
3: Russian President Vladimir Putin visited Beijing seeking stronger energy commitments from Chinese President Xi Jinping, but fell short of securing a major gas pipeline agreement. While both sides emphasized a close ties and a no-limits partnership, China signaled caution over long-term energy dependence and pricing demands. The outcome highlights growing economic leverage as Russia seeks new markets after losing much of its European energy trade. Ron Warner, USA Radio News.
4: At the closing bell, the Dow gained 276 points, the S&P 500 rose by 12 points, and the NASDAQ gaining 22 points. I'm Jonathan O'Halloran.
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3: California's Medi-Cal program is under new scrutiny after federal officials flagged possible fraud, and Senator John Kennedy criticized coverage for faith-based healing services, including exorcisms. State officials say the expansion was meant to support tribal traditions and address long-standing harms. The debate now centers on a familiar question: how to protect both cultural care and taxpayer dollars. Democratic National Committee Chair Ken Martin is distancing himself from the party's 2024 post-election autopsy, calling it inadequate and releasing it without formal endorsement. The report follows Democrats' losses to President Donald Trump and outlines internal concerns about strategy, voter outreach, and party infrastructure. It also includes disputed claims about the campaign of former Vice President Kamala Harris, which some sections note lacked supporting evidence. Elon Musk could be the world's first trillionaire.
6: The news comes after his SpaceX company confirms plans to sell shares of its stock to the public for the first time. In a securities filing Wednesday, SpaceX announced what's expected to be a record IPO next month. The company made over $18 billion in revenue in 2025, a 33% increase from a year earlier. Bloomberg reports Musk, who is also the CEO of Tesla, is already the wealthiest person on the planet with a net worth of $667 billion, so trillionaire just a few billion away. I'm Jim Roof.
3: I'm Ron Warner, USA Radio News.
7: Papa, why can't we telegraph while riding a horse?
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0: This is Lee Habib, and this is Our American Stories, the show where America is the star and the American people. 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On the morning of September 11th, 2001, Peter Braxton was the first military pilot in the air over the burning Twin Towers in New York City. It was his first day on the job. Here's Peter sharing some stories from a few of his first jobs, including those before and after serving in the Air Force.
1: There's a like a pitch and putt golf little thing with a little ice cream and miniature golf and driving range. And I don't know, I think my like high school, whatever, girlfriend or something like that got me the job, and we're both working there. And I mean, this is before, I don't know, they had tractors picking up golf balls. So I used to go out there and scoop them up with a little scooper on the driving range and then run over to the ice cream shop and, you know, try to make a twirly ice cream cone or, you know, and I'd eat the mistakes. I was a kid. I was 14 or something like that. So I lasted a little while there, but that's a seasonal job, right? So you can't do that in the winter. So then I got the job at Burger King. And I lasted 3 weeks at Burger King. And the reason I lasted 3 weeks is I was like bored. My brain was atrophying. I was making these burgers in the back and fries, and they were like, "Oh, yeah, let's promote you to the window, you know, the drive-through." I was like, "No, I don't do that." Like, "No, how about the cashier? Do you want to be a manager?" I was 16 years old. And I was like, "No." It's hard work, actually. I mean, I don't know if people understand this. This is labor. Lunchtime. I mean, these things are flying off the, you know, the buns are going everywhere. The burgers are flaring up and, you know, you're running out of cheese. And obviously it's fast food. So you got to synchronicity. You got to drop the fries and then the alarm goes off. And it's, I was like, I don't know if this is, you're right. Like, I don't know if this is where I was built to be. I didn't last 3 weeks at that place. That's the issue. That was it. It was grueling work. You had to be perfect. People get upset. They're spending $3.99. They want every penny of value out of that stuff. That's hard, hard work. You got to be there on time. It gets pace, hectic. People, you know, expectations, unmet expectations, communicated or not, is the root of all conflict. If the burger doesn't show up without the pickles or whatever, there's conflict. The expectation isn't met. I think it was a good lesson. And I learned about people, you know, people. So I got a job at a grocery store as a bagger. And this is back in the day where they like tip you a buck or something like that. This is in the 1991, I don't know, 1990. And I remember this woman came in furious because I put the bananas on the bottom of the bag. And, you know, she had brought them home and, you know, these $1.98 bananas were smushed. They were deformed. And I mean, got in my face and was like, I'll buy you. Like, I'm sorry. Like, I apologize. You're right. You're right. I'm sorry. And I remember they like put me on like punishment. So my punishment was to return all of the things that people don't buy and go find where they're supposed to go back on the shelf. And I did that for a while. And, you know, in Rome, New York, it snows a lot. And, you know, one night we had this snowstorm and nobody was coming. I mean, it was just like, why is the store open? And so they, you know, "Pete, you're going to go out and shovel, you know, the sidewalks and clean them off." And I was like, "Well, why isn't Bethany doing that? Like, you know, no, Pete, you're going to go shovel the sidewalk." So I go out and I shovel the sidewalk at this grocery store. And I'm like, "Well, where am I going to put all the snow?" And I covered Bethany's classmate from high school, her car up in snow. And I thought it was the funniest. That was like King of the Hill, right? Like, it was the funniest thing. I just buried her car in snow. And we were, I mean, if she ever hears this, she'll remember this. And she started laughing. Yeah, she was like complaining, laughing, crying all at once. And Bettina, if she's around, she was like the manager. I mean, I was 16, Bettina couldn't have been 22, but I thought she was like 48, right? Like, she was in charge. She's like, "You're going to go clean off her car and you're going to clean all the..." I was like, "All right." So I went back out in the snowstorm, cleaned off Bethany's car. I cleaned off Bettina's car. I cleaned off my car. I mean, nobody was coming into the store. You know, you have two hemispheres of your brain for a reason. One is more logic and math. The other is art and creative thinking. And, you know, for me, I kind of felt like my, I don't know if it's left brain or right brain, but the creative thinking side was kind of atrophying a little bit. And so I remember walking out, I was at Credit Suisse, and I walked out, and it was a suit, tie, you know, the whole Swiss banker look, and I was, I walked by this art store, and I looked in it. It was like a movie. I stopped, I looked in the art store, and I went in. I bought these big canvases, huge, like, you know, I don't know if they're 4x6s or something like that, and I never painted anything, but I hung the canvases up. And so I remember, you know, I guess the party trick with, you know, maybe if I brought a date home to cook her dinner or something like that, you know, they'd see the canvas. You know, some would say something, some would say, like, oh, you don't see it? You don't see the art? There's nothing on it. I mean, there's nothing on this thing. I just never got around to doing it. But what I did do to kind of fulfill that was to cook. So I like to create things. And here's the good news, you get to eat it.
0: And a terrific job on the editing, production, and storytelling by our own Greg Hengler. And a special thanks to Peter Braxton for talking about his first jobs, including those before and after serving in the Air Force. And the one before just made me laugh because my first job was at Roy Rogers, and I lasted a very short time because it is brutal work. The line, it's like an assembly line, and it's 110 degrees, and people are screaming at you all the time. The story of first jobs in the end, that's what this really was. And work in general, and what we learn from it, and some of the things we don't learn. And especially what we really learn, what God's made us to do. Peter Braxton's story of his work before and after his service in the Air Force here on Our American Stories. Here at Our American Stories, we bring you inspiring stories of history, sports, business, faith, and love. 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

0: USA Radio News. I'm Anthony Lucero. Vice President J.D. Vance says the U.S. is making progress towards a deal with Iran, but warns that other options remain if the talks fail.
1: We're in a pretty good spot here, but there's an option B. And the option B is that we could restart the military campaign to continue to prosecute the case, to continue to try to achieve America's objectives.
0: The president has reiterated the U.S. demands over Iran's nuclear program and the Strait of Hormuz as negotiations continue amid rising regional tensions. Border Czar Tom Homan says he wants more deportations, should expand enforcement against illegal aliens rather than narrow their agenda. He says federal efforts are already underway to increase removals nationwide as officials continue ramping up immigration enforcement operations across the nation. Americans heading into Memorial Day weekend are feeling the squeeze as travel costs are surging nationwide.
2: Airfare is up nearly $90 from last year, with the average domestic ticket now around $383. And gas prices have climbed $1.42 per gallon year over year, according to AAA. Despite the spike, a record 39.1 million Americans are still expected to hit the road. Economists do say many families are shortening trips or staying closer to home as vacation inflation continues to push up the cost of lodging, dining, and other activities. I'm Monica Nelson.
0: Well, it turns out a college degree is no longer the only path to get a lucrative career.
3: Challenger Gray and Christmas, one of the world's largest recruiting firms, says skilled trade workers have seen a 30% wage bump in the last few years. Electricians, plumbers, and others who become masters in their skill areas can earn more than $100,000 a year, and many work while they are learning their trade. That means they enter the workforce with much less debt than many college graduates. I'm Mark Mayfield.
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0: Investigators say two teenage suspects in the deadly attack at a San Diego mosque
7: appear to have been radicalized by online extremist content. Authorities say the pair killed three people before taking their own lives after Monday's shooting at the Islamic Center of San Diego. A 75-page document tied to the suspects contained neo-Nazi ideology with hate speech targeting multiple groups. John Summers, USA Radio News.
0: Former Exodus International leader Pastor Alan Chambers, age 54, is under arrest in Orange County, California, following a child exploitation sting. He's been accused of sending inappropriate messages to an undercover detective posing as a minor, as well as attempting to arrange a meeting. He faces charges including solicitation of a minor. That's according to the Orange County Sheriff's Department. A man wins $835,000 over being arrested due to a Facebook case.
8: Tennessee officials have agreed to pay $835,000 to Larry Bushart, a retired police officer jailed for 37 days over a Facebook meme posted after the assassination of Turning Point USA founder Charlie Kirk. Bushart's felony charge was later dropped, and he has filed a civil rights lawsuit alleging wrongful arrest and free speech violations. His legal team says the case raises broader questions about how far authorities can go in policing online expression. Ron Warner, USA Radio News.
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0: This is Lee Habib, and this is Our American Stories, the show where America is the star and the American people. Up next, a story from Brig Sorber, part of the founding family of Michigan's own Two Men in a Truck Moving Company. Let's get into the story. Here's Brig.
1: My first job was raking leaves when I was 8. I knocked on a door, and these two guys open the door, and they're looking at me. They go, "What do you want?" I said, "Can I rake your front yard for a dollar?" He goes, "Yeah, go ahead." I was just jacked. You know, I was going to make a dollar. This is my first job. And these guys, I had a car backed in, and they were moving stuff out of the house. And then they took off and said they'd be back. And I said, okay. So I kept raking leaves. And this another car pulls up. And he looks in his house, comes running out, and he goes, "Who the hell are you?" And I go, "I'm raking your leaves." The guy said I could rake the leaves. "What guy said you could rake the leaves?" And I went, "The guy was moving stuff out of your house." He was being robbed, and I didn't know it. And so the cops came, and they were asking me questions. I'm going, "What is going on?" Well, then the cops left, took the report, and then I finished, and I knocked on the door, and the guy answers the door. He goes, "What do you want?" And I went, "I want my dollar for raking your leaves." He goes, "For God's sakes, I just got robbed. I mean, I'm 8, right?" So the guy gives me a buck, and I just remember going home, like, not thinking anything of it. And I told my mom the story, and she was, like, shocked. So that's how my working life started. Work was always part of what us kids did. Me and my buddies started mowing lawns. There weren't those landscapers back then. It was just neighborhood boys cutting grass. And so we just opened up the white pages. And I remember my buddy, Tim Vollmer, and I, we went through and said, we need to mow 10 lawns. And then if we can mow 10 lawns, 2 lawns a day, Monday through Friday, then we can spend the rest of the time at the beach. It's like, let's do it. And it was uncanny, but everyone called and went, "Well, sure." It's like, wow, this is easy. So we would haul our lawnmowers behind our bikes, and we had a couple horrendous wipeouts doing that. But a lot of people looked at us and went like, "Man, you guys are like going after it." And so we love being our own boss. I like being my own guy. We bought a 66 Ford pickup truck from Michigan State University. It was an old agricultural truck, just a beater. 3 on the tree, shiftings up on the column. We made a lot of money with that truck. My brother and I started getting into moving just trash and brush around. And then my mom started, this was after she divorced, she started another business. She would go to estate auctions and she would buy furniture and then haul it to this little store that she leased out, clean it all up and resell it. And so she bought this whole truck for about $300, like a 15-foot step van instead of just a pickup truck. And told us, you know, if you want to use that for your moving, go ahead. And that's what really got us into moving, like, apartments and small homes. And when John and I started the business, it was called Men at Work Movers. And underneath that, it said 2 men in a truck, $25 an hour. And then my mom drew on a napkin a cartoon truck with 2 stick men in it, and that's where our logo came from. Our logo to this day is a drawing that my mom made on a napkin. And she said, "Why don't you drop Men at Work Movers and just call yourselves what you are, 2 men in a truck." So that's where our name came from. We were small guys. I was probably 5'7" and maybe 140. We'd show up at someone's house, and I can't tell you how many times I'd get this. People would look at me and their shoulders would slump. It's like, oh crap, here we go again. "Is there a problem, ma'am?" "Well, we were expecting a couple scrapping lads, and we're expecting 2 men, not 2 boys." It's like, I totally understand. I said, "I'll tell you what, let us work for you for 15 minutes, and if it doesn't work out, we'll call the office and get a couple bigger guys here. Is that fair?" "Yeah, that'd be fair." And so John and I would go downstairs, and we would move the upright freezer. That's the thing that nobody can move, and then they would just go like, "We are so sorry." Usually meant a good tip. The funny part was we had no extra guys. We had no office. So it was like, you know, we're walking a wire without a safety net there. But John and I were both pleasers. And this industry was very easy to please in. people would just do backflips if we even showed up. John and I, this was beer and book money, in that order. And we were drinking green bottle beer, as opposed to our other guys drinking like the cheap beer. But it really became, because it didn't make any money. I mean, for kids, for beer and book money, it was fine, but my mom loved it. And my mom quit her job at the state of Michigan. She took all of her qualified retirement money and cashed it all in. People were screaming at her. Her own mother, my grandma, was just going, "What are you doing?" The first 2 years, when she quit her job, she didn't pay herself anything, and she just lived off that qualified money and ramen noodles for 2 years. And if she was sitting here in this room, she'd tell you it was the happiest days of her life. I think she's crazy, but she loved building the business. She finally made a profit. Her third year, I think she made $1,000, and she wasn't sure how to do the taxes because she was like, "I've never had a profit." So it was the sweetest thing. She wrote 10 checks for $100 and gave them to nonprofits in Lansing. And that got back to the Chamber of Commerce and some other business people, and they went, "Who is this lady?" It was at that time that Lansing like wrapped its arms around Two Men and a Truck and went, "This is our moving company," which was the coolest thing. And Michigan State University had a bunch of small businesses come in to talk to their business school. She went in there. My mom was very shy, but God bless her, she got through it. And this lady came to her and said, "Did you ever consider franchising?" My mom goes, "Who would buy a moving franchise?" And she goes, "Well, I'm a pet nanny. I take care of people's pets. I franchise, so I think if I could, you can." And my mom said, "Let's do it." But my mom, when she started franchising Two Men and a Truck, 49 years old, no college education. Pretty amazing.
0: And you've been listening to Brig Sorber tell the story of Two Men in a Truck. 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
0: And we return to Our American Stories, and with Briggs Sorber. He's part of the founding family behind Two Men in a Truck, the largest franchised moving company in the world, started in large measure by his mother. She had no college education and no knowledge of the moving industry when she poured her retirement money into the young business. Briggs now shares with us the story of how he met his wife, Fran.
1: I was on Northern Michigan's rugby team. We were having a party. We needed hot dogs. And the party that we were at was kind of like in the student ghetto. So there was like this random shopping cart on the side of the road. And so Fran was walking by with a couple of her friends. And we just went, do you want to cook out? And they're like, okay. So me and my buddy picked up Fran and we put her, I'd probably get arrested for this now, put her in the shopping cart and just started pushing her down the road all the way to the Blue Link party store to get hot dogs. And then I got to know Fran at this party, and my roommates were like, Brig, we gotta go, we gotta get back to the house. And so they picked me up and threw me in the car like college guys do. And I unrolled the window and I yelled, Fran! She looked and I went, I'm gonna marry you someday. And she was like, that guy's drunk. And I didn't see her for a couple months, and I saw her at a party, and we went out that night and we just started dating. And I loved her because she was very independent. She paid for her own apartment. She paid for her own school. She was the only one out of the 14 kids that went to college. She would study in the only bathroom that they had. She'd flip the toilet seat down, sit on that, and put the clothes hamper there as a desk at night when all the lights are out. She'd study in high school because she wanted to go to college. I was a kid that by the time I went to school, my parents would be perceived as upper middle class. So a lot of the things that she worked hard on, I took for granted. I went, that's really cool that she does that. I ended up getting Fran pregnant, and I don't mind sharing this. I asked her if I could share this, and she said, as long as it helps people. Yeah, I don't like you running around, but yeah, I guess. So when we were younger, we wouldn't share this, but now we share it because when she told me, she went, I'm having this baby. You don't have to marry me. I'm going to have this baby. And I just went, that is so classic Fran. I just fell in love with her more. And I went, well, look, come on, Fran, we'd probably get married anyway, which we probably, I really truly feel we would have. And she's like, well, yeah. And I said, well, let's get married. Little did I know, I'm thinking I'm doing her a favor. She took on like two babies, you know? I mean, I was like a kid, and she really kept our family buoyant because I wasn't, I'd go to church with her on occasion at college, but I didn't think anything of it. You know, and we had this baby, and I just worked my off. I mean, I went from 170 pounds when I graduated from college to 135 pounds. I remember that when we found out she was pregnant, we had no insurance or anything, and it was like a welfare baby. We couldn't afford it. And they sat me down, and I said, I'm not taking any welfare. I was very proud. And they went, the state worker was just probably sick of working with people like me. He's like, shut up. She needs nutrition for that baby. And he gave me like $100 and go buy some groceries. And he goes, what are you going to do with the rest of your life? And I was like, I'm graduating from college in like a month. He just shook his head, walked away from me. And I said, I will never take welfare money again. And that was in itself a sin, right? The way I was thinking, it was because of pride. I didn't, by the way, but man, I worked my off to make sure that that never happened. But I'm glad it did. It gave me an appreciation when I see people down on their luck that I am not judging them. So that was like a wake-up call for me. But watching Fran live her Catholic faith, it was like she was never mad. She took care of that baby. Fran kept us all buoyant until I kind of got my crap together. And it wasn't that I was out with my friends. I wasn't drinking all the time. Thank God I didn't have those things on me. It was more, I was just more greedy about my own life. Like, poor me. Look how hard my life is with these kids. It's like, dude, you brought it on, you know? And Fran didn't have to take this, by the way. She decided to have the baby and take your useless butt when you were in college. I mean, God. I really thought success was freedom. And the only way to freedom was money. I will never say that we were poor. Poor is when you have no hope. We were broke. Maybe I dipped my toe into being poor because there was times I felt like I was losing hope. But I don't know. I just, there was something deep inside of me. I was like, I don't want to be like this. How do I get there? Well, I just got to make a lot of money. You know, so we worked really hard and Two Man Truck continued to grow and it took a bump in pay. And I thought, man, I finally made it. So I went out and I leased an Audi A4 because I was like, you know, it is a sophisticated European vehicle. I went out and I got a Frank Sinatra CD to play in it. Isn't that horrible? I mean, the funny part, I ended up kind of liking them. And then I thought that successful guys drink scotch, so I went out and bought a bottle of Johnny Walker Black, and I wanted to join a country club to, you know, rub elbows with other rich guys, tell war stories. I mean, seriously, I did all this. It literally happened like that. So I had my first scotch on the rocks and a cigar, and man, I almost puked when I drank that scotch. It was, whoa. I mean, I was afraid to pour it on the grass. It burned my grass. But I finished my cigar and I thought, well, how are you supposed to feel? I don't know. Maybe this is something you have to grow into. I don't know. I finished my cigar and I thought about that. It was at that point, it was like within a couple days that I did all this. It literally happened like that. So I had my first scotch on the rocks and a cigar, and man, I almost puked when I drank that scotch. It was, whoa. I mean, I was afraid to pour it on the grass. It burned my grass. But I finished my cigar and I thought,

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11: And we return to Our American Stories and the final portion of our story with Briggs Sorber, part of the founding family of Two Men in a Truck, the world's largest franchise moving company. When we last left off, Brig was telling us about how he met his wife, Fran, and the struggles he had as a young father, and later, a wealthy man. It was because of these struggles that he turned to God, a decision that would benefit him greatly during the 2008 recession, a dark time for his company. Let's return to the story. Here again is Brig.
12: We were so broken. Our website was so bad that we found out that we had an 80% drop-off rate. 80% of the customers using the website got so frustrated they left it. And the 2 years before that, we won the J.D. Power Associates for customer satisfaction, and we had those trophies proudly displayed in our corporate front foyer. And when all those things went down, I went, put those damn things in the closet. They went, why? And they went, because we suck. But there was so much business, it hides the brokenness. And you got to understand, the recession really started with the collapse of the mortgage industry. Well, when the mortgage industry collapses, people can't get money, they can't buy houses. Well, the next thing people would say, well, people are losing their houses, so they were calling you to move them. Well, when people lose their houses, they can't afford a mover. So it cut us down dramatically. We were hemorrhaging cash, and I'm looking around and going like, oh my gosh, what are we gonna do here? We had about 78 employees. We went down to about 52. Most of the people there were really, really working hard, and there were some people that were doing nothing. They were coming in here literally doing nothing. I prayed about these things. Lord, what are we gonna do with your business today? What are we gonna do with your business today? We did have $3 million in a money market. I was told it was a money market account. It was actually a bond securities account. I went, all right, Lord, what are we gonna do today? Although I had the $3 million in the back of my mind. Well, I can buy new equipment. I can do this, because I have $3 million. A couple days later, the banker took me out to lunch and said, hey, Brig, just wanna know, how's things going? I said, pretty good, we're gonna need to get at that $3 million. He's like, fantastic. A week later, he calls me up, and he goes, I got some bad news. I said, what's that? And he goes, well, that bond security account actually takes, there's an auction. You have to auction those things to get to those things. The auction collapsed this week. And so you may never see that $3 million again. And I had a few words with the banker, because I found out later, I said, well, you were having this lunch talking about your golf game. There was other bankers that were pulling their people out of this account. He's like, I just don't want to tell you, Brig. So I actually went to shut the door, and I just started cracking up. I'm going, okay, God, now you have my attention. Because it was like, what are you going to do? It's like, because I could see God working in the business. And I went, this is awesome. I mean, now I've got nothing. I had $500,000 in cash. That was it. And I was in the process of letting these people go, and I'm praying over them. And then I get this feeling, God's going like, Brig, you got to take care of these people you're letting go. Remember, they didn't cheat or steal from you. A couple of them weren't doing anything, but the majority of them were working really hard. It's a recession, and you're letting them go. You need to severance them. It's like, all right, how much money do we have? I got $500,000. So I severanced out half of the $500,000 right during the recession. So we had nothing. But I did that because I knew it was the right thing to do, and it was on my heart, and I knew enough. I know God's voice when I hear it. I know it. And I know that this was right. And I said, this is God's business. And people thought I was crazy. And it was just like, oh. So then I brought in a couple outside executives because I needed help right away. Well, the first things the outside executives did is they said, let's take a look at all the agreements two-minute truck's in. They were appalled at a lot of these agreements. They go, we are getting hosed here big time. And I went, here's the deal. I go, rewrite the ones that we can rewrite, get out of the ones that we can get out of, but we're doing nothing illegally. And they're like, I went, no, stay above board. If we cheat, we are immediately looking at God and saying, you won't take care of me. Lord, I'm going to choose to cheat because you're not capable of taking care of us. It's that simple. So, no, one of us, this was this lady, she was like an angry lady, but she was damn good. She got a hold of some of the vendors. They all know who she is. She said, Bill, this is so-and-so. Hey, where are you? I'm at two men in a truck. They get really quiet. She goes, you know we're not going to do this anymore. And he goes, well, I figured somebody's going to come around. And they signed it. We saved, without breaking any rules, we saved about $400,000 in bad contracts in about 2 months, which more than offset what I severanced. We got a hold of the Attorney General, Mike Cox, at the time, and we talked to him about what happened with this bond security thing. He's like, give me that. And he made a couple phone calls, and the bank called up and said, we want to come over, we got balloons, we got the cake, and we got a check to give you back for your money. I said, you can stick your balloons and your cake. Just bring the check over. It's not your money. That's God working in the business. God made us more than whole in that whole thing. When all that stuff was going down and I let a lot of those employees go, I brought the departments in, and man, some of these younger employees were in tears. It was like, look, there's a lot of barrels that we're going to cut off this boat and throw in the ocean. Things that we don't need, and we're going to save this company. And I stole this line. It says, ships are safe in port, but that's not what ships were built for. This two-minute truck boat has been in port long enough. I know we're broken, but we're going out in deep blue water right now because we are going to die here. I know a lot of you have been working for Two Men in a Truck. You work for a moving company. You didn't sign up for this adventure, but guess what? You're in it. Some of you will survive it, and some of you won't. Some of you will excel in it and become great. But we will see what happens. These were the people I had left. So, you know, the fancy Christmas parties, they're over. The big buses to the Detroit Tiger games are over. And I had a couple of employees come in my office and just go, "You are destroying the culture." And I went, "No, I'm keeping our company. Do you want to send your kids to college? Do you want to buy a cottage someday and retire in some really cool thing? These are the things that we can work for, but we got to cut this stuff out. We have to get to what we're good at." And they said, okay. And the beautiful thing was that year we had enough money to bonus employees during the recession, even when we lost money. I remember coming in right before Christmas and I had a stack of bonus checks on my desk. And I'm telling you right now, tears came out of my eyes and hit those checks. And it was just like, we have an awesome God. I can't believe this. And I just prayed over those checks and thanked God for them. To this day, our CEO now, he hands out the checks. He's also a strong Catholic. And I told him, pray over those checks. Never, never take those things. Do I have a few employees here that take them for granted? Yeah, it's human nature, right? But I had employees coming in that first year in tears because they got these checks. We're just happy to have a job. And so I'm just happy to have you guys in this adventure. Those checks have gotten bigger. We've got a lot more people to distribute them. But they're a constant reminder of the blessings when we listen to God in our business. And through over halfway through the recession up until now, we've had 107 months of month-over-month growth. We haven't stopped. We're still growing from that, from doing these things, and from praying over the business.
11: 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And a special thanks to Brig Sorber, who shared with us the ups and downs of his life and was very candid about the things he did wrong, the things he wasn't prepared for, and in the end, his own personal shortcomings and how his reliance on God got him through his toughest times. And boy, that recession of 2008 was the big one for Two Men in a Truck, and for himself personally. The story of so much more, the American dream, success, and what success really means, here on Our American Stories.
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11: And we continue with Our American Stories, often considered one of the smartest men to pass through Washington, D.C. political culture. Chuck Colson, who served as special counsel to President Richard Nixon, served 7 months in the federal Maxwell Prison in Alabama in 1974 as the first member of the Nixon administration to be incarcerated for Watergate-related crimes. This is that story and its subsequent fallout told by the man himself. We'd like to thank Chuck Colson's dear friends at the Acton Institute, who graciously provided us with this audio. It was the last interview Chuck Colson granted any media organization before passing at the age of 80. Let's begin with a montage of clips summarizing Colson's Watergate trial, followed by Chuck sharing his story.
25: I will say to you, Mr. Schroer, what I've said publicly to others, and that is that I had no knowledge and no involvement in the Watergate incident of any kind. That's I think, all I should say. But no time did I engage in any unlawful or illegal act in connection with this matter. There is much that the public has not been told about the circumstances surrounding this matter, and a great deal more, I believe, will be revealed in the course of this proceeding. Thank you.
26: There was an unexpected and important development today in the Watergate investigations. Charles Colson has made an arrangement with the special prosecutor to tell all he knows about Watergate as a witness for the prosecution.
25: I have watched with a very heavy heart the country I love being torn apart by the most divisive and bitter controversy in our nation's history. If this is to be a government of laws and not of men, then those men entrusted with enforcing the laws must be held to account for the natural consequences of their own actions.
0: Not only is it morally right that I plead to this charge, but I fervently hope that this case will serve to prevent similar abuses in the future.

0: USA Radio News. I'm Anthony Lucero. President Trump says the U.S. will prevent Iran from obtaining a nuclear weapon, warning very drastic action could follow if diplomacy fails.
1: We have total control of the Strait of Hormuz, as you know, with our blockade. The blockade's been 100% effective. Nobody's been able to get through us like a steel wall.
0: Trump insists that Iran will not be allowed to keep enriched uranium. Sarah Kellen, a former assistant to Jeffrey Epstein, testified on Capitol Hill that she was sexually and psychologically abused by the financier for more than a decade. James Comer, the Republican committee chairman, praised her testimony.
2: Of all the people that we've interviewed thus far, this was by far the most substantive and productive interview that we've had. She was very brave coming forward.
0: House Republicans say she also provided three new names of Epstein associates, with lawmakers pledging to pursue the leads following her closed-door testimony. The CDC reports an Ebola outbreak in the Democratic Republic of the Congo and Uganda, with ongoing transmission across multiple health zones and confirmed deaths. Officials say the risk to the U.S. remains low, while health teams expand surveillance, isolation, and cross-border contamination efforts to slow the spread. Vladimir Putin leaves China without a key gas deal.
3: Russian President Vladimir Putin visited Beijing seeking stronger energy commitments from Chinese President Xi Jinping, but fell short of securing a major gas pipeline agreement. While both sides emphasized a close ties and a no-limits partnership, China signaled caution over long-term energy dependence and pricing demands. The outcome highlights growing economic leverage as Russia seeks new markets after losing much of its European energy trade. Ron Warner, USA Radio News.
4: At the closing bell, the Dow gained 276 points, the S&P 500 rose by 12 points, and the NASDAQ gaining 22 points. I'm Jonathan O'Halloran.
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0: Arcadia, California officials are dealing with the fallout of their former mayor admitting to being a covert agent for the Chinese Communist government.
6: Eileen Wang agreed to resign as mayor and plead guilty to federal charges for spreading Chinese propaganda. She faces up to 10 years in federal prison. Tuesday night was the first city council meeting since her plea, with many angry residents demanding answers. The council eventually elected Paul Cheng as the new mayor. John Summers, USA Radio News.
0: The faculty at Harvard University have voted to limit the number of A grades being awarded to undergraduates in an effort to curb grade inflation. The policy change aims to tighten academic standards by making top marks more selective while maintaining consistency across departments. Jeff Bezos says the bottom half of the U.S. earners should pay zero income tax.
7: In an interview with CNBC, the Amazon founder said the income tax paid by lower earners is a small amount of money for the government. Bezos argues the top 1% of taxpayers pay about 40% of all the tax revenue, and the bottom half pay 3%. He believes that we shouldn't be asking this nurse in Queens to send money to Washington. According to the IRS, the bottom half of taxpayers had an adjusted gross income of around $54,000 in 2023. I'm Monica Nelson.
0: AAA reports the national average price for a gallon of gas is $4.56 a gallon. Highest prices are found in California, while the lowest are in Mississippi. For USA Radio News, I'm Anthony Lucero.
8: This is Denny Gillum, here to tell you about an amazing new book, The Miracle Man, written by a good friend of mine. It's a remarkable true account of faith, healing, and restoration in the face of impossible odds. Through a harrowing series of events and miraculous answers to prayer, Bill receives a donor's heart with only hours left to live. His rapid recovery and return to normal life is a story that shows God's power to heal and his faithfulness in answering prayers. The Miracle Man is available online through Amazon, Barnes & Noble, and other booksellers.

0: USA Radio News. I'm Anthony Lucero. The House Republican leadership has canceled a planned vote on a war powers resolution related to Iran, drawing some sharp criticism from Democrats on the floor.
1: Are we not voting on it because the American people are sick and tired of this illegal war that is costing tens of billions of dollars? Gas prices are through the roof. People can't afford their groceries. Is that why you're pulling it?
0: The debate over U.S. involvement in Iran continues amid rising tensions and costs. The Trump administration is rolling back Biden-era EPA rules on refrigerants used in refrigerators, freezers, and air conditioning units, aiming to reduce grocery and cooling costs.
2: The higher costs threatened thousands of jobs and was passed on in the form of higher prices and higher taxes.
0: While speaking from the Oval Office alongside grocery executives, Trump said the changes will save Americans around $2.4 billion a year. A former federal prosecutor was indicted for allegedly stealing and emailing sealed Justice Department documents tied to Jack Smith's investigation into President Trump. Prosecutors say confidential records were improperly shared, and the former attorney now faces up to 20 years in prison if convicted. The U.S. is escalating Cuba pressure with a new strategy.
3: U.S. Secretary of State Marco Rubio outlined a new approach towards Cuba, including humanitarian aid and political messaging aimed directly at the Cuban people, as Washington increases pressure on Havana. The move coincides with the indictment of former Cuban leader Raul Castro on murder-related charges, which Cuba has condemned. Officials say the strategy is intended to encourage political change, while critics warn it could further strain already fragile U.S.-Cuba relations. Ron Warner, USA Radio News.
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4: At the closing bell, the Dow gained 276 points, the S&P 500 rose by 12 points, and the NASDAQ gaining 22 points. I'm Jonathan O'Halloran.
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0: Three people are dead and 19 hospitalized after exposure to an unknown substance in New Mexico.
6: Authorities say the victims died in a possible home hazmat situation in the town of Mountain Air, 43 miles east of Berlin. Responding paramedics were exposed to the substance as well. 18 of them, along with one of the home's occupants, were taken to an Albuquerque hospital. Investigators are looking into the cause. John Summers, USA Radio News.
0: Seattle Mayor Katie Wilson is walking back earlier critical comments about Starbucks following backlash tied to remarks about the company's recent corporate layoffs.
7: The baristas have shown that the best way to show our support is not to buy Starbucks in solidarity.
0: Wilson says her statements were not intended to single out the Seattle-based chain as the company continues restructuring and cutting hundreds of U.S. corporate positions. A former employee of a nationwide nonprofit serving the homeless in the L.A. area is facing federal drug charges.
8: Prosecutors say 42-year-old Christopher Johnson of Culver City was arrested after allegedly being found with fentanyl during a police stop near MacArthur Park earlier this month. Johnson previously worked for People Assisting the Homeless, or PATH, until last September. Federal prosecutors say PATH distributed syringes in the area, but a spokesman for the nonprofit claims that's not true, saying the organization does not provide needle exchange services and currently has no contracts in the MacArthur Park area. I'm Sharon Reardon.
0: And I'm Anthony Lucero, USA Radio News.
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0: USA Radio News. I'm Anthony Lucero. President Trump says the U.S. will prevent Iran from obtaining a nuclear weapon, warning very drastic action could follow if diplomacy fails.
1: We have total control of the Strait of Hormuz, as you know, with our blockade. The blockade's been 100% effective. Nobody's been able to get through us like a steel wall.
0: Trump insists that Iran will not be allowed to keep enriched uranium. Sarah Kellen, a former assistant to Jeffrey Epstein, testified on Capitol Hill that she was sexually and psychologically abused by the financier for more than a decade. James Comer, the Republican committee chairman, praised her testimony.
2: Of all the people that we've interviewed thus far, this was by far the most substantive and productive interview that we've had. She was very brave coming forward.
0: House Republicans say she also provided three new names of Epstein associates, with lawmakers pledging to pursue the leads following her closed-door testimony. The CDC reports an Ebola outbreak in the Democratic Republic of the Congo and Uganda, with ongoing transmission across multiple health zones and confirmed deaths. Officials say the risk to the U.S. remains low, while health teams expand surveillance, isolation, and cross-border contamination efforts to slow the spread. Vladimir Putin leaves China without a key gas deal.
3: Russian President Vladimir Putin visited Beijing seeking stronger energy commitments from Chinese President Xi Jinping, but fell short of securing a major gas pipeline agreement. While both sides emphasized a close ties and a no-limits partnership, China signaled caution over long-term energy dependence and pricing demands. The outcome highlights growing economic leverage as Russia seeks new markets after losing much of its European energy trade. Ron Warner, USA Radio News.
4: At the closing bell, the Dow gained 276 points, the S&P 500 rose by 12 points, and the NASDAQ gaining 22 points. I'm Jonathan O'Halloran.
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0: Arcadia, California officials are dealing with the fallout of their former mayor admitting to being a covert agent for the Chinese Communist government.
6: Eileen Wang agreed to resign as mayor and plead guilty to federal charges for spreading Chinese propaganda. She faces up to 10 years in federal prison. Tuesday night was the first city council meeting since her plea, with many angry residents demanding answers. The council eventually elected Paul Cheng as the new mayor. John Summers, USA Radio News.
0: The faculty at Harvard University have voted to limit the number of A grades being awarded to undergraduates in an effort to curb grade inflation. The policy change aims to tighten academic standards by making top marks more selective while maintaining consistency across departments. Jeff Bezos says the bottom half of the U.S. earners should pay zero income tax.
7: In an interview with CNBC, the Amazon founder said the income tax paid by lower earners is a small amount of money for the government. Bezos argues the top 1% of taxpayers pay about 40% of all the tax revenue, and the bottom half pay 3%. He believes that we shouldn't be asking this nurse in Queens to send money to Washington. According to the IRS, the bottom half of taxpayers had an adjusted gross income of around $54,000 in 2023. I'm Monica Nelson.
0: AAA reports the national average price for a gallon of gas is $4.56 a gallon. Highest prices are found in California, while the lowest are in Mississippi. For USA Radio News, I'm Anthony Lucero.
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0: USA Radio News. I'm John Summers. President Trump says the U.S. will either make sure Iran doesn't have a nuclear weapon, or we're going to have to do something very drastic.
1: While speaking from the Oval Office Thursday, the president updated the status of the Strait of Hormuz.
2: We have total control of the Strait of Hormuz, as you know, with our blockade. The blockade's been 100% effective. Nobody's been able to get through. It's like a steel wall. It's our Navy.
1: Trump also said Iran will not be able to keep its enriched uranium. His comments come after Iran's new supreme leader says none of his country's enriched uranium should be sent abroad as part of any peace deal. I'm Mark Mayfield.
0: Russian President Vladimir Putin visited Beijing seeking stronger energy commitments from Chinese President Xi Jinping,
3: but fell short of securing a major gas pipeline agreement. While both sides emphasized a close ties and a no-limits partnership, China signaled caution over long-term energy dependence and pricing demands. The outcome highlights growing economic leverage as Russia seeks new markets after losing much of its European energy trade. Ron Warner, USA Radio News.
0: Two police officers who were at the U.S. Capitol during the 2021 riot sued the Trump administration over the recently created anti-weaponization fund. Kate Fisher reports.
4: The police officers argue the Trump administration's new anti-weaponization fund is illegal and dangerous. The Justice Department has indicated that the fund will be used to compensate people who suffered weaponization and lawfare under previous presidential administrations.
0: In a 29-page complaint, former U.S. Capitol Police Officer Harry Dunn and D.C. Metropolitan Police Officer Daniel Hodges refer to the almost $1.8 billion fund as the most brazen act of presidential corruption this century. The fund was created as part of a settlement after President Trump sued the IRS for $10 billion. From America's News Network, USA Radio News.
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0: The roads will be busy, with AAA expecting record travel for Memorial Day weekend despite high gas prices.
6: AAA's Robert Sinclair says 45 million Americans will go 50 miles or more from home. That is a slight increase from last year.
7: Yes, we're seeing record travel, but we're not seeing the robust year-over-year increase.
6: So what's the best time to travel, Sinclair?
7: Get up very early in the day, hit the road at 6 or 7 a.m. Even if your destination is a couple hundred miles away, you'll get there by 10 o'clock in the morning and still have plenty of time to enjoy friends and family.
6: In New York, I'm Scott Pringle.
0: Intense storms are expected to soak Texas and parts of the South as additional rounds of severe weather target the Memorial Day weekend. Emily Aikina reports the fierce weather is arriving as millions of people begin their holiday travel.
8: At the nation's airports, today is expected to be the busiest travel day, according to the FAA. Those storms already slowing down some passengers, with over 7,000 flight delays yesterday.
0: Over 33 million Americans are in the bullseye of a mounting flash flood threat as a plume of tropical moisture from the Gulf hangs over parts of the nation, bringing heavy rain. The widespread flood threat covers north and east Texas, as well as Oklahoma, Arkansas, Kansas, and Missouri. The former executive director of the Minneapolis nonprofit Feeding Our Future is headed to prison. Amy Bach was sentenced to 40 years after the organization was found conducting widespread fraud in 2022. I'm John Summers, USA Radio News.
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0: letting me be of service to you. More importantly, as we head into Memorial Day weekend, it's important to remember the families who have lost, not just the memory of those who served our country and laid down their life for it, but the families, the children, spouses who carry on. And with an entirely different kind of bravery than those who met their end in the battlefield. Life of service dedicated to a country, to a concept that if there is something that undergirds, I think, and if I fail at this, I apologize, undergirds everything we do here is that we here in the United States have a responsibility, in my view, to those men and women who gave their lives for this country to make sure this country lives up to everything that they died to protect, to promote, to share with the rest of the world, to liberate. And I don't think it would be a surprise to you to realize that I don't feel like we often do enough of that. I think the media exacerbates the problem. I think we like to focus on the negative. So we get a feeling that the country is coming apart at its seams when the vast majority of us are not. And the vast majority of us want us to just be able to live and let live and to enjoy our freedoms as much as our neighbor enjoys theirs. And that's the country that all those men and women who died in defense of it or to bring it about in the first place did it for. And we can have a barbecue. But I, again, like many three-day weekends, this is perhaps the grandpappy of all the ones I worry about us forgetting why we have a three-day weekend for it. On our list of first things this morning, Republicans struggled to find the votes yesterday to dismiss legislation that would stop President Trump from being able to continue any military actions with Iran. The House had a vote scheduled on a war powers resolution sponsored by Democrats that would restrict President Trump from using any other military actions. But as the day wore on, Republicans did not have the numbers to defeat it, not just because there were Republicans who were aligned against it, but there were too many who weren't there. Judge on Thursday handed down a prison sentence of 42 years to Amy Bach, who was the woman in the center square of the Feeding Our Future controversy, where $250 million taxpayer money vanished into fraud in the Minneapolis community. She said after the sentence was handed down, "I understand I failed. I failed the public, my family, and everyone." According to the DNC internal postmortem on the 2024 presidential election, Kamala Harris, quote, wrote off rural America. The document's key findings were released by DNC Chair Ken Martin after internal frustration in not releasing the documents. He said the report was withheld after it was presented to him because, quote, it was not ready for prime time, saying that it has annotations and disclaimers that were incomplete and unsubstantiated. Alberta, Canada is going to hold a referendum in October, they determined yesterday, on whether or not to hold a referendum on secession from Canada. Danielle Smith, the premier of the area, said voters instead will be deciding whether it's time to hold a referendum, although it is unclear in media coverage that the vote will not actually cause separation at that point. People set fire to an Ebola treatment center in eastern Congo Thursday after being stopped from retrieving a body of a local man. The arson attack in Wampara reflects challenges health workers are finding as tragedy befalls many in the community.
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3: 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Since most chronic diseases have inflammation, our optimized curcumin seems to be a perfect addition to any nutritional program. It makes sense to me that preventing or reducing inflammation is a key component to our overall health. The Mayo Clinic found that curcumin can decrease swelling and inflammation, has antioxidant properties, and research suggests that curcumin can prevent cancer, or at least slow the spread of cancer, and in many instances make chemotherapy more effective. It protects our healthy cells even from radiation. 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

0: Minnesota.
1: Yeah, okay. The Minneapolis case, the fraud in the community that was sending the money back overseas. Yeah, that lady earlier this week had said that she had told Ilhan Omar and other federal and state officials, Tim Walz.
0: Just for comparison, Bernie Madoff got sentenced to 150 years for $65 billion worth of fraud. Just wanted to throw that out there. But this lady is likely going to die in prison like Madoff did. Anyway, Joe, you have a great day, and thank you for your wonderful radio show.
1: Well, thank you for being part of it. I appreciate it, Kareem. And when you call, you do the same, 434-882-4217. We screen not because I'm a control freak, but just I enjoy, you know, figuring out where we're going with things. I do want to touch on the baby that died in Fredericksburg, Virginia, in the hot car. Not the only one. Just like the young lady, Ashley, that he mentioned, is the only one who's died in the service of our country and in our military. So much to do.
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7: USA Radio News. I'm John Summers. President Trump says the U.S. will either make sure Iran doesn't have a nuclear weapon, or we're going to have to do something very drastic. Russian President Vladimir Putin visited Beijing seeking stronger energy commitments from Chinese President Xi Jinping. The roads will be busy, with AAA expecting record travel for Memorial Day weekend. Two police officers who were at the U.S. Capitol during the 2021 riot sued the Trump administration over the recently created anti-weaponization fund. Kate Fisher reports.
8: The police officers argue the Trump administration's new anti-weaponization fund is illegal and dangerous. The Justice Department has indicated that the fund will be used to compensate people who suffered weaponization and lawfare under previous presidential administrations.
7: From America's News Network, USA Radio News.
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0: USA Radio News. I'm John Summers. The Justice Department announced more than a dozen new indictments in its fraud crackdown across Minnesota. Assistant Attorney General for Fraud Enforcement, Colin McDonald, made the announcement Thursday. He said the fraud impacted seven Medicaid programs and cost taxpayers $90 million. McDonald went on to call the corruption a crisis in Minnesota, and this is only the beginning of the DOJ's work in the state. President Trump says an aircraft carrier strike group is not being used to intimidate Cuba. While speaking from the Oval Office Thursday, Trump was asked about the USS Nimitz entering the region this week.
1: It's a failed country. Everybody knows it. They don't have electricity. They don't have money. They don't have really anything. They don't have food. And we're going to help them along, and we're going to help them because number one, I want to help them.
0: It comes as tensions rise between U.S. and Cuba. Trump said he wants to provide Cuba with humanitarian aid and open the country up for Cuban Americans to go back to help. President Trump anticipates the Supreme Court to rule against his efforts to end birthright citizenship. The high court's expected to issue its ruling this summer. Trump signed an executive order his first day back in office, which ended birthright citizenship for children born to parents in the U.S. illegally or temporarily. Trump said if the Supreme Court rules against him, they will have done the nation a great disservice. The launch of SpaceX's most powerful rocket to date was scrubbed Thursday.
2: SpaceX called off the debut launch of the Starship V3 rocket moments before liftoff at the Texas facility.
3: We are not going to be able to clear this issue in time today, so we are going to be standing down from a launch.
2: The scrub came during final countdown operations. Officials have not yet released a new launch date for the upgraded system. Anthony Lucero, USA Radio News.
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0: A Virginia judge dismissed the shooting trial involving Rich Neck Elementary's Ebony Parker.
7: On day four of the trial, when defense attorneys moved to strike and before closing arguments, Judge Rebecca Robinson unexpectedly granted the motion. She told the court that after looking for prior case law and finding none, she ruled that no law was violated. Former assistant principal Ebony Parker was visibly emotional following the judge's decision to strike the case. She was facing charges of felony child neglect for allegedly ignoring warnings that a six-year-old student had a loaded gun that was later used to shoot a first-grade teacher in Newport News. The incident occurred in January 2023 at Richneck Elementary School. I'm Rebecca Hughes.
0: The runway at New York's LaGuardia Airport, where a sinkhole formed, will not reopen until this morning at the earliest.
8: A huge number of flights have been delayed and others canceled since a sinkhole was discovered. This was during a daily inspection on a runway at LaGuardia around 11 o'clock Wednesday morning.
9: The size isn't ideal. LaGuardia has a sinkhole on one of their runways, so we're forced into this operation.
8: An excavator was brought in to make repairs, and now investigators are trying to figure out what led to the sinkhole. In New York, I'm Scott Pringle.
0: A below-normal 2026 Atlantic hurricane season's forecast by the National Oceanic and Atmospheric Administration. NOAA released the outlook Thursday and predicts between 8 and 14 named storms during the period, which officially runs from June 1 through November 30th. I'm John Summers, USA Radio News.
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0: Thank you for letting me be of service to you this morning. 434-882-4217. 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You can also text message to that phone number as well, because we try to keep it moving. And I know how busy mornings can be for you, so we try to get as much information out there. We really haven't spent much time. Senate trying to blow up the idea of this weaponization of government fund. We'll get into that. Also, battle over January 6th in general, coming from it, tragedies and comedies and all sorts of things on the docket for this morning. On the subject of the January 6th compensation fund, as we headed into our news break, Dr. Clark had a thought, and he had a problem with it. So what was your problem, Clark?
1: Yes. Now, where I do have a problem with the weaponization compensation, that's taxpayer money, and you and I are the taxpayers that they're taking that from. If malfeasance was committed, I think you go after Jack Smith, Merrick Garland, Christopher Wray, the lowest learners. Matter of fact, let's just do this. Let's seize all the assets of everybody that worked for the IRS, the DOJ, the FBI that was involved in this, and that can be the compensation fund.
0: That is the best. That is how American justice is supposed to work, because you know, if you're just figuring, well, I'm going to break the law and I'm going to screw people over, and then the rest of the taxpayers are going to make them whole. What's the impetus into what's the self-interest in saying, nah, maybe I don't want to do that? Yes, we would love to be purists and say the morality against it would be, I don't want to do that because it's immoral. There's also that I'm going to pay a pretty heavy price if this happens to me. I agree. You need to have some skin in the game. Yeah, disincentive. That's a good word for it.
1: Yes. Right, yeah. If you get caught, you have to put the cookie back. There's not any real consequence.
0: No. You need to bake me a new cookie. I don't want that cookie you've been fondling and chewing on. I want a new cookie there.
1: At my house, when you got done doing the honey dance, you didn't want to go in the cookie jar no more.
0: I'm here in a odd situation. I'm not even sure I want to know what the honey dance is. So I'm going to
1: When you whack that rear end, if they don't do the honey dance, you didn't do it well enough.
0: Okay. I think he's talking about disciplining his children, but we're going to leave it at that, and you insert your definitions where you want. But we learn something every day. That's what we try to do here. Our first things, though, so that we can discuss President Trump trying to get a fund to set up compensation for those who are victims of government weaponization of law enforcement, are facing some headwinds in the U.S. Senate as committees are trying to block the setup of this fund, which was monies set aside as stipulation in the settlement of President Trump's multi-million dollar suit against the IRS for leaking his tax documents. Now they're saying the oversight into it is sketchy at best, and that they don't know how to adjudicate who would become qualified for the funds. Meanwhile, in the House, Republicans there, partially because there were a lot of people who weren't at work yesterday, had to scuttle a vote on war powers resolution that the Democrats brought, perhaps knowing that there were Republicans who weren't at the House, therefore couldn't partake in the vote. GOP leaders declined to hold a vote on the war powers resolution. Judge on Thursday sentenced Amy Bach to 42 years in jail. She's the former leader of Feeding Our Future, the Minnesota nonprofit. It was found in the center of the $250 million fraud case. Kamala Harris wrote off rural America. That's why the Democratic National Committee's post-mortem on the 2024 presidential campaign also never mentioned President Biden's cognitive inabilities as displayed during the debate. DNC Chair Ken Martin said he was not going to release the report because parts of it were incomplete and what he called unsubstantiated. The province of Alberta, Canada, has decided that in October there will be a referendum, not on whether or not they leave Canada, but whether or not they should hold a referendum to vote about leaving Canada. Daniel Smith said voters would be deciding on whether it's time to hold that referendum. People in the Congo set fire to an Ebola treatment center in the town near the outbreak center in eastern Congo after being stopped from retrieving a body of a local man. The arson attack in Wampara reflects challenges health workers are facing trying to curb the Ebola virus by using stringent measures that clash with local customs. And Kyle Busch, two-time NASCAR Cup Series champion, has died. He was 41 just yesterday afternoon. The racing team he drives for, Richard Childress Racing, announced he would not take place in Sunday's Coca-Cola 600 in Charlotte and had been admitted to a hospital.
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0: stage, you had officers, and bless Norman for not blanching, because that's usually when the duck and cover starts. You had police officers letting people in the building when you had people that's not being prosecuted. Ray, I forget his name, meaning Epps. There's no excuse for that. But again, Norman accepted the premise that this weaponization of government fund is just about January 6th. And here's where the senators I've been hearing about have a problem. Is that they think it's more than.
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6: USA Radio News. I'm John Summers. The Justice Department announced more than a dozen new indictments in its fraud crackdown across Minnesota. President Trump says an aircraft carrier strike group is not being used to intimidate Cuba. While speaking from the Oval Office Thursday, Trump was asked about the USS Nimitz entering the region this week.
7: It's a failed country. Everybody knows it. They don't have electricity. They don't have money. They don't have really anything. They don't have food. And we're going to help them along, and we're going to help them because number one, I want to help them.
6: President Trump anticipates the Supreme Court to rule against his efforts to end birthright citizenship. The runway at New York's LaGuardia Airport, where a sinkhole formed, will not reopen until this morning at the earliest. From America's News Network, USA Radio News.
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0: Coming up, Tyler O'Neill. And Tyler, of course, my co-conspirator at DailySignal.com, author of Woketopus, but also Making Hate Pay. And the Southern Poverty Law Center just was up in front in Congress testifying on the case of the Southern Poverty Law Center and their fraud, where they were telling fundraisers, contributors, hey, give us money and we'll go fight white supremacy. And then it turned out that they were actually funding white supremacy and Nazis and all those sorts of things. So we'll get into Tyler O'Neill coming up in a little bit. But we brought up the Tommy Massey issue. The email goes on to ask, you know, what is it that made Tommy Massey such a burr under President Trump's saddle? Was it just the fact that he wouldn't let him go wage war whenever he wanted it waged? Well, you know, part of it, I don't have any constitutional issue with there being oversight, but the president is allowed by law, posturing or not, to engage in military actions faster than you can say Ho Chi Minh Trail. You are allowed, regardless of whether or not this falls under the blanket approval that Barack Obama and Hillary Clinton voted for in 2002 to go after the war on terror, or it falls under the 1786 letter from Thomas Jefferson to George Washington after meeting the head of the Barbary Pirates, in which he said, this is probably going to need to be ended with a war. You know, wherever you sit on this, the president has authority to take military police action. It's what he did. Now, the Congress is taking an anti-war stand because oil prices, period. It's the reason Iran has been allowed to continue unabated for as many years as they have because of the Strait of Hormuz. And because we didn't have enough allies in the Middle East to say, is there a way around this? United Arab Emirates continues to build at breakneck pace a pipeline that's going to render the Strait of Hormuz nothing more than like a sailboat canal. So you just, but Tommy Massey picked his position of being anti-war because he didn't want to go to war with Iran, because he didn't want to go to war on the side of Israel, because Tommy Massey, like so many in his offices, like so many in Congress with him, have listened to the narrative change in which Hamas is the marginalized class. It's the same reason Marjorie Taylor Greene, in an abstract, opposed President Trump, because her family business needed to employ illegal aliens. You know, everything is for a personal reason. Tommy Massey, as a libertarian, needed to keep his chops of no war ever, anytime, no matter what. And that's fine. You can have that. But don't make it like it's this ideological, I don't like Trump. Now, one of the things I will say is there are a lot of people who don't like Donald Trump, mostly because he's doing things that they've said they wanted to do for decades and never were able to achieve. So there's a big part of that that goes into the animus that some of these Republican office holders hold towards Donald Trump, because they believe, after he's been around now for all these years, that they could have done it better if they didn't bring the personal baggage of the mean tweets or the caustic comments. Really? Okay. Case not in evidence, counselor, is what I say to that. So far, we've had Republicans who haven't been able to deal with this. And I think a lot of it is that, you know, the personality of Donald Trump is he's going to say the quiet parts out loud. Let me get to you on the phone at 434-882-4217. Good morning. You're on the air with Joe first thing this morning. Who's this?
1: Morning, Joe. It's Mike.
0: Mike, how are you, sir?
1: Okay. It seems like after a good rain, I get a better reception and less pollen. So I thought I'd go ahead and give this a try. hopefully I can get a couple more cell towers along the entrance corridor, but that's a wishful dreaming, kind of like dreaming about gold and silver. But
0: So to the point then, what is on your mind this morning?
1: Well, I haven't heard a follow-up to a Lucky Charms Lucas and her Lucky Head Shops, but that would be interesting to hear because at first she was claiming it was a retribution for violating the Virginia Constitution and trying to get things passed.
0: Right.
1: But once it was found that Joe Biden's administration had actually started the investigation, somehow she quietly dissed.
0: Oh, Mike lives in an area where they really don't like cell towers. I feel bad for him. This is, I hear you back, Mike. Go ahead. I can jump in here because I don't know where you have and haven't heard. So the latest from Louise Lucas, that's the Virginia Senate Democrat leader, really the Virginia Democrat leader, who has had her offices raided by the Department of Justice and the FBI. The latest is just like the lady in Minneapolis, this guy who was running her operation for her, who is going to take the fall for her, Mike, Carlton Upton Jr., has told the press that he's a pawn in this game and that you need to talk to Senator Lucas. So he's obviously going to have a jailhouse confession or two for investigators on this. But it's about COVID fraud. It's about COVID relief money. It's about payroll protection plan money and fraudulently gathering, collecting COVID relief money. That's what the investigation is about so far.
1: Oh, okay. I'm sorry. Yep. Because they wanted to pump more money into things, to especially fellow Democrats, to help increase inflation and then blame the Republicans for the – yeah, I get it now. Okay.
0: Yep.
1: When you were speaking with James Luck earlier, not no relation to Lucky Charms Lucas by no. Chance, but I'm not sure I get that clear. I don't want to confuse people, but
0: The Lucky Charms he's meaning is that she got in trouble for selling marijuana-laced Lucky Charms bars at her dispensary in Portsmouth, Virginia. Any last thoughts, Mike? Yep, there it goes again. See, kids, this is why you need... Oh, go ahead. We got him back. No, it's I can't do that to you. Sorry, Mike. So what they do is they say if you can see them from the road, and they've actually made people take down cell towers. And then, fun fact, they come in and say, we'll bring you municipal internet to your house. So you can get, their municipal internet contract. I think it's Ting, maybe Verizon. I don't know. Some company has paid off a bunch of politicians to, be the official internet provider of the county Mike lives in. And it's all bad. But it's a microcosm of why these folks posture these ways, whether it's your supervisor, your city councilor, or your congressman. They posture so they can keep their position. And I have no problem with not liking war. War is something to be avoided. And unfortunately, when you take an arbitrary position of I'm anti-war, okay, somebody invades your house, I'm a pacifist. Okay, somebody invades your house, what are you going to do? I'm a pacifist. Okay, well then you're limiting yourself into just accepting the fact that everything you have is going to be stolen. And that's, really what hung up Tommy Massey was he got hooked on his ideology.
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2: 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Since most chronic diseases have inflammation, our optimized curcumin seems to be a perfect addition to any nutritional program. It makes sense to me that preventing or reducing inflammation is a key component to our overall health. The Mayo Clinic found that curcumin can decrease swelling and inflammation, has antioxidant properties, and research suggests that curcumin can prevent cancer, or at least slow the spread of cancer, and in many instances make chemotherapy more effective. It protects our healthy cells even from radiation. 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

0: USA Radio News. I'm John Summers. President Trump is not counting on the Supreme Court when it comes to birthright citizenship.
1: Trump spoke from the Oval Office.
2: This decision by the Supreme Court is a very big one. They'll probably rule against me because they seem to like doing that.
1: The High Court is expected to issue its ruling in the case this summer. Trump signed an executive order his first day back in office that ended birthright citizenship for children born to parents in the U.S. illegally or temporarily. Trump said if the Supreme Court rules against him, they will have done the country a great disservice. I'm Mark Mayfield.
0: The Supreme Court chose not to revisit the standards around determining when an intellectual disability prevents the death penalty. Justices ruled Thursday they should not have taken a case about whether the state of Alabama can execute a convicted murderer whose intellectual disability was disputed. The decision maintains a lower court's ruling Joseph Smith has sufficient cognitive deficits to render him ineligible to be put to death for fatally beating a woman in 1997. President Trump's pause on new wind farms is seen by some as a blow to the growing data center development in Texas.
3: Texas needs every available electron added to our grid.
0: Matt Welch is with the group Conservative Texans for Energy Innovation. There are 54 wind projects across the state waiting for the Defense Department to review their plans to make sure the turbines don't interfere with military operations. That, Welch says, has ground to a halt. Despite high-profile fraud cases in the news the past couple of years, a U.S. Senate committee hearing on fraud finds there's been no improvement. U.S. Senator Joni Ernst of Iowa serves on the Small Business and Armed Services Committees.
4: Fraudsters continue to steal $1.4 billion from our taxpayers every single day.
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0: Officials in Mountain Air, New Mexico, are anxiously awaiting test results for a mystery substance which killed three people and hospitalized four EMTs at a home Wednesday. Mountain Air Mayor Peter Nieto says the situation escalated very quickly.
6: Started getting calls stating that my EMS team were not feeling well, and then they started getting transported up to the hospital and taking themselves to the hospital.
0: One person found inside the home was resuscitated with Narcan. Three of the EMTs are home, but one remains in the hospital. President Trump rolled back Biden-era EPA rules in an effort to lower grocery prices. Speaking from the Oval Office, Trump said the overhaul will make more refrigerants used in freezers, refrigerators, and air conditioning units more available for homeowners, grocery stores, and other places of business.
2: The higher cost threatened thousands of jobs and was passed on in the form of higher prices and higher taxes.
0: Legendary NASCAR driver Kyle Busch is dead following a sudden illness.
7: In a statement, NASCAR called Kyle Busch a rare talent, one who comes along once in a generation. A two-time Cup Series champion, Kyle Busch won a Truck Series race just last week and was asked about future victories, giving a prophetic response.
8: Take whatever you can get, man. You never know when the last one's going to be, so cherish them all. Trust me.
7: Kyle Busch leaves behind a wife, two young children, and countless racing fans. Kyle Busch was 41 years old. I'm Rory O'Neill.
0: I'm John Summers, USA Radio News.
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0: Hay is his book on the Southern Poverty Law Center. More recently, it's The Woke to Pusses.
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6: Welcome to Power to Press On. This is Barry and Kathy Amaker. Thanks for tuning in today.
7: And today, we want to give a special congratulations to all of this year's graduates.
6: That's right. This is such an exciting season as students complete an important milestone in their lives and begin reaching for new goals and new opportunities. Whether you're graduating from high school, college, graduate school, or postgraduate studies, we celebrate you today.
7: We know the journey wasn't always easy. There were long nights, challenges, disappointments, successes, and moments when you probably wondered if you could keep going.
6: But you found the power to press on. You stayed the course through the ups and downs, and now you're reaching an important goal. Congratulations.
7: And we also want to thank the educators, parents, grandparents, family members, and friends who supported and encouraged these graduates along the way. Your prayers, guidance, and cheering them on made a difference.
6: You know, as superintendents, one of my favorite moments was the end of commencement ceremonies. I would always leave the graduates with these simple words, press on.
7: Because graduation is not the finish line. It's the beginning of a new journey.
6: Philippians 3:14 says, I press toward the mark for the prize of the high calling of God in Christ Jesus. The Apostle Paul understood that life requires perseverance, faith, and determination.
7: So graduates, as you step into your future, keep learning, keep growing, keep believing, and keep trusting God for the journey ahead.
6: And today we say it once again,
7: press on.
6: Congratulations, graduates.
8: Fighter. 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

0: USA Radio News. I'm John Summers. Russian President Vladimir Putin visited Beijing seeking stronger energy commitments from Chinese President Xi Jinping,
1: but fell short of securing a major gas pipeline agreement. While both sides emphasized a close ties and a no-limits partnership, China signaled caution over long-term energy dependence and pricing demands. The outcome highlights growing economic leverage as Russia seeks new markets after losing much of its European energy trade. Ron Warner, USA Radio News.
0: President Trump says the U.S. will either make sure Iran doesn't have a nuclear weapon, or we're going to have to do something very drastic.
2: While speaking from the Oval Office Thursday, the president updated the status of the Strait of Hormuz.
3: We have total control of the Strait of Hormuz, as you know, with our blockade. The blockade's been 100% effective. Nobody's been able to get through it. It's like a steel wall. It's our Navy.
2: Trump also said Iran will not be able to keep its enriched uranium. His comments come after Iran's new supreme leader says none of his country's enriched uranium should be sent abroad as part of any peace deal. I'm Mark Mayfield.
0: Two police officers who were at the U.S. Capitol during the 2021 riot sued the Trump administration over the recently created anti-weaponization fund. Kate Fisher reports.
4: The police officers argue the Trump administration's new anti-weaponization fund is illegal and dangerous. The Justice Department has indicated that the fund will be used to compensate people who suffered weaponization and lawfare under previous presidential administrations.
0: In a 29-page complaint, former U.S. Capitol Police Officer Harry Dunn and D.C. Metropolitan Police Officer Daniel Hodges referred to the almost $1.8 billion fund as the most brazen act of presidential corruption this century. The fund was created as part of a settlement after President Trump sued the IRS for $10 billion. From America's News Network, USA Radio News.
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0: Intense storms are expected to soak Texas and parts of the South as additional rounds of severe weather target the Memorial Day weekend. Emily Aikina reports the fierce weather is arriving as millions of people begin their holiday travel.
6: At the nation's airports, today is expected to be the busiest travel day, according to the FAA. The storms already slowing down some passengers, with over 7,000 flight delays yesterday.
0: Over 33 million Americans are in the bullseye of a mounting flash flood threat as a plume of tropical moisture from the Gulf hangs over parts of the nation, bringing heavy rain. The widespread flood threat covers north and east Texas, as well as Oklahoma, Arkansas, Kansas, and Missouri. The roads will be busy, with AAA expecting record travel despite high gas prices.
7: AAA's Robert Sinclair says 45 million Americans will go 50 miles or more from home. That is a slight increase from last year.
8: Yes, we're seeing record travel, but we're not seeing the robust year-over-year increase.
7: So what's the best time to travel, Sinclair?
8: Hit the road at 6 or 7 a.m. Even if your destination is a couple hundred miles away, you'll get there by 10 o'clock in the morning and still have plenty of time to enjoy friends and family.
7: In New York, I'm Scott Pringle.
0: Alberta Premier Daniel Smith says there's no clear path forward for a separation referendum after a Canadian court ruling struck down parts of the province's citizen initiative rules. That decision seen as a setback for Alberta separatist groups pushing for a vote on independence. I'm John Summers, USA Radio News.
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5: 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I'm John Summers. The roads will be busy, with AAA expecting record travel for Memorial Day weekend. Russian President Vladimir Putin visited Beijing seeking stronger energy commitments from Chinese President Xi Jinping. President Trump says the U.S. will either make sure Iran doesn't have a nuclear weapon, or we're going to have to do something very drastic. Two police officers who were at the U.S. Capitol during the 2021 riot sued the Trump administration over the recently created anti-weaponization fund. Kate Fisher reports.
6: The police officers argue the Trump administration's new anti-weaponization fund is illegal and dangerous. The Justice Department has indicated that the fund will be used to compensate people who suffered weaponization and lawfare under previous presidential administrations.
5: From America's News Network, USA Radio News.
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0: 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So let's say
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2: I don't know what they have to say. It makes no difference anyway. Whatever it is, I'm against it. No matter what it is or who commenced it, I'm against it.
3: So, given that the ponderable I left you with before we went to the news, and if you're joining us in progress, I said, listen, have you ever been part of an organization and somebody new comes in and they start doing things that you had thought would have been a good idea, and your boss is all happy about it? I said, look at all the stuff Tony is doing. And you're like, but I could have done that. I didn't know you wanted me to do it. It's almost I can see it in my mind's eye, a George Costanza, like when he was working at the New York Yankees. Somebody came in and started doing all this stuff, and George, I would have done that if I knew. And you feel like, oh, we didn't do all these things, and the American people wanted us to do them, and now they're salty about it. Now they're defensive about it. And I think there's a lot of that at play. I said this to the group here in Virginia that I spoke to last night. I said, never underestimate the fact that the American government, just as much as your state government and your local government, is high school still. It still operates societally the same way your high school senior year went. Same cliques, same, you know, cool kids, same outsiders, same stoners, all there. It's all still there. They dress better, maybe, some cases. Senator Fetterman, please. But for the most part, it's high school still. But beyond that, there is something. The president brings some of this on himself, because he, in the first term, the president would try to explain everything to the press. He has stopped caring about explaining things to the press. He just does things, and the press chases him around, and he's like, yeah, we did this. And he does, and this is where the disingenuity of some of these folks in Congress come in. They do get explained to them why they do know more than they say about why we're in Iran. They do know that the money, the taxpayer money that the Senate was trying to appropriate for the ballroom had nothing to do with the building of the ballroom. It was about making it a Secret Service safe house with bulletproof everything and whatnot. And by the way, the federal government is spending some stuff there, because the president's operations center bunker has always been under the East Wing, and that had to be renovated so that the renovations are actually less expensive to the taxpayer, because we're doing the ballroom thing on top of it rather than trying to hollow out a bunker underneath the East Wing and rebuild it from scratch. The thing had been there since 1942. So, I mean, these are things that aren't getting out there that should be, because you hear, oh, the president just wants to build a ballroom with your taxpayer money, and it winds up on The View, and then it's on CNN, and it just, the echo chamber. And if nothing else, I feel like I'm that soundproof, you know, matting that people put up in studios just to make the echo stop. I don't care if Republicans win or Democrats win. I really would love to meet Democrats who feel like their party has left them, too. But I want you to do it for honest, thorough reasons. And here's a great example of that. Now, I feel like a TV show host with a segue like that. Told you about this big merger. Largest electric utility under a government regulation in the United States could be made if this merger of a Florida company and a Virginia company goes through, and basically turning this, they really should call it to the Electric Company of the South, the same way that movie was The Song of the South. So the companies are Next Era Energy out of Florida and Dominion Energy out of Virginia. And to take us into this a little bit and to talk about the perils of having such a megalithic electric company, from the Committee for a Constructive Tomorrow is Bonner Cohen, one of our go-to when it comes to these kind of matters, because look around you. I dare you to find that piece of electricity that you could do without. Good morning, Bonner. How are you doing today, sir?
1: I'm doing well, Joe, and I hope you and our listeners are, too.
3: Well, I don't get my electricity from Dominion Energy, so I guess that's a start. Talk about the peril of a megalithic company. Their explanation is, we have to merge because data centers. I'm getting a little weary of everything that happens in electricity these days being the fault or caused by data centers. Am I wrong?
1: Data centers certainly provide an excuse in some cases, a reasonable explanation for some of what is going on. But what we have here, of course, is, as you pointed out, this is a mega merger. Two very large utilities, Florida-based NextEra being even larger than Dominion, want to merge. If they're allowed to do so, and by the way, that's not a done deal. This
3: right.
1: thing has to pass regulatory muster mm-hmm. In Virginia, the Carolinas, and Florida. And you can count on lawsuits, primarily from environmental groups, also being launched against this, because even though NextEra and Dominion have paid proper homage to so-called green energy, both also have very strong commitments to natural gas. And that is something that the environmental groups obviously oppose. They will take this to court. So this thing isn't going to happen overnight.
3: Right. There's
1: now,
3: a lot
1: what
3: of hoops.
1: Is true in the data center angle of it is that Northern Virginia is, of course, ground zero for data centers, not just in the United States, but actually around the world.
3: Mm-hmm.
1: And these data centers do demand a lot of electricity. And electricity ultimately is going to have to be created on site. We can't have a system whereby data centers draw electricity away from residential and commercial customers.
3: Right.
1: I think we are moving in that direction nationwide, irrespective of the proposed merger, simply because it's going to be a necessity. And there is also, I think, very considerable a chance that ultimately data centers may end up orbiting the planet. And
3: well,
1: that's something Elon Musk and
3: Jeff Bezos
1: are going to put a lot of intellectual property into, but they're engineering problems of a serious nature that need to be solved.
3: Right.
1: So that's several years away at best.
3: Yeah, but the idea that it's going to sap into the average Joe and his radio show's electricity is really, if I understand it, we've had this conversation a little bit on Abstract Bonner, is because of these green agenda, clean America of 2030, you know, restrictive plans that have had Dominion, and I don't know about NextEra, but Dominion certainly has been shuttering power plants and are trying to open new ones, and they keep facing the headwinds on that. So if data centers are tapping into my electricity, it's because these groups, the green groups, have restricted that output. Am I wrong?
1: Oh, no, not at all. In fact, data centers require electricity 24/7, 365. They cannot deal with any interruptions whatsoever. In the current climate, you get that kind of electricity from natural gas. You get it from coal-fired power plants. And where possible, you get it from nuclear. Currently, there's no other source for that.
3: Bonner Cohen is on with a CFACT committee for a constructive tomorrow.
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8: 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If Frazier goes back an inch farther, he'll wind up in a ringside seat. Ali swings with a left. Ali swings with a right. Look at the kid carry the fight.
9: Everybody just gathered around, organized, and it was orderly. No kids were out of hand. They just wanted to talk. 2 seconds, throwing tear gas, and the kids were picking up and throwing them back at the cops. And they chased the kids over the hill. The cops were boxing. There was kids all around them. All of a sudden, cops got trigger happy and shot kids.
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10: I'm Gianna Gelosi with your Fox True Crime Minute. New details emerge in a 24-year-old murder case that has gone cold until this year. Back in 2002, Frank Weiss from Plano, Texas, was found dead near Lake Louisville. Last month, 55-year-old Lisa Honrund was arrested for his murder. She was his wife at the time of his death. Court documents say Weiss was shot with a .38-caliber firearm, and his body was found wrapped in plastic bags, tied up with rope, and weighted down with sandbags duct taped to his legs. They went on to say that Weiss and Honrund went to dinner 2 days before his body was found, and it was the last time he was seen alive. Detectives learned that Weiss had asked for an annulment, and Honrund signed it. In the days after his disappearance, detectives say Honrund told Weiss's daughter he had gone to Cancun but didn't want to be bothered. Investigators say the case was finally cracked thanks to new information from a key witness, alongside advances in technology and investigative techniques. There's more on this story at foxnews.com or subscribe to the Fox True Crime Podcast. I'm Gianna Gelosi with your Fox True Crime Minute.
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0: It's
1: welcome to Power to Press On. This is Barry and Kathy Amaker. Thanks for tuning in today.
2: And today, we want to give a special congratulations to all of this year's graduates.
1: That's right. This is such an exciting season as students complete an important milestone in their lives and begin reaching for new goals and new opportunities. Whether you're graduating from high school, college, graduate school, or postgraduate studies, we celebrate you today.
2: We know the journey wasn't always easy. There were long nights, challenges, disappointments, successes, and moments when you probably wondered if you could keep going.
1: But you found the power to press on. You stayed the course through the ups and downs, and now you're reaching an important goal. Congratulations.
2: And we also want to thank the educators, parents, grandparents, family members, and friends who supported and encouraged these graduates along the way. Your prayers, guidance, and cheering them on made a difference.
1: You know, as superintendents, one of my favorite moments was the end of commencement ceremonies. I would always leave the graduates with these simple words, press on.
2: Because graduation is not the finish line. It's the beginning of a new journey.
1: Philippians 3:14 says, I press toward the mark for the prize of the high calling of God in Christ Jesus. The Apostle Paul understood that life requires perseverance, faith, and determination.
2: So graduates, as you step into your future, keep learning, keep growing, keep believing, and keep trusting God for the journey ahead.
1: And today we say it once again.
2: Press on.
1: Congratulations, graduates.
3: I'm Gianna Gelosi with your Fox True Crime Minute. New court filings in an Iowa murder case offer a glimpse of the prosecution's evidence in a fatal shooting that shook the real estate industry 15 years ago. 53-year-old Kristen Ramsey was arrested last month for first-degree murder in the April 2011 death of Ashley Auckland. Auckland was working an open house at a model townhouse when she was shot in the face and the chest at close range. Court documents say a woman who was in a neighboring townhome said she heard two loud noises a few seconds apart, then saw Ramsey by the model home's front door before she was seen by her car talking on her phone. The filings show that call was to an employee of the company that owned the development. At the time, Ramsey was a sales manager. After Ramsey drove off erratically, the witness went to the home and found Auckland unresponsive. Two search warrants were executed at Ramsey's home, including one carried out less than a month after the shooting. In both cases, the document says authorities found guns, illegal substances, and posters threatening violence. There's more on the story at foxnews.com or subscribe to the Fox True Crime Podcast. I'm Gianna Gelosi with your Fox True Crime Minute.
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5: The 39th President of the United States, Jimmy Carter, addresses the Camp David Accords between Israel and Egypt that, on March 26, 1979, led to a negotiated peace between the two nations, the first between Israel and any of its Arab neighbors.
6: The countrysides of both lands are free from the litter and the carnage of a wasteful war. Mothers in Egypt and Israel are not weeping today for their children fallen in senseless battle. The dedication and determination of these two world statesmen have borne fruit. Peace has come to Israel and to Egypt.
4: Stay tuned to hear more history as it unfolds before your ears. 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
7: The Department of War has designated Anthropic as a supply chain risk. This means defense vendors and

0: contractors have to show that they don't use Anthropic's models in their work with the Pentagon. Anthropic is the first American company to be publicly named a supply chain risk. Fox Business spoke to a member of Anthropic's National Security Council, and he stressed that the move is not only unprecedented, but that their position is being misunderstood. Here is Josh Hodges.
1: We got one of the top three American AI companies being penalized in an extreme fashion for raising concern over future capabilities and impacts that could have on warfighters as well as sort of general population.
0: In a memo, Anthropic CEO Dario Amodei said they have been having productive conversations with the Department of War about, quote, ways we could serve the department. The Undersecretary of War saying on X that there is no active negotiation with Anthropic. For Fox on Tech, I'm Madison Allworth, Fox Business.

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14: I'm Gianna Gelosi with your Fox True Crime Minute. A Texas man who's facing a capital murder charge in connection with the death of his pregnant wife has fled the country. On May 4th, the attorney for Lee Mongerson Gilley says his client cut off his ankle monitor before boarding a plane to Canada, and then flew from Canada to Italy, where he was taken into custody by authorities. There, he allegedly told officials that he was seeking asylum because he was being wrongfully prosecuted and feared he would face the death penalty. The 39-year-old was charged with capital murder in 2025 in connection with the killing of his pregnant wife, Christina Bauer Gilley, on October 7, 2024. Gilley initially told police that she died of an overdose and he attempted to perform CPR. An autopsy suggested otherwise. She had trauma to her neck and face more consistent with strangulation. Gilley was arrested in 2024, released on $1 million bail, and required to wear that ankle monitor. In 2025, prosecutors say he spoke with a woman about a plan to flee to Mexico. There's more on this story at foxnews.com or subscribe to the Fox True Crime Podcast. I'm Gianna Gelosi with your Fox True Crime Minute.
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0: USA Radio News. I'm John Summers. Despite high-profile fraud cases in the news the past couple of years, a U.S. Senate committee hearing on fraud finds there's been no improvement. U.S. Senator Joni Ernst of Iowa serves on the Small Business and Armed Services Committees.
1: Fraudsters continue to steal $1.4 billion from our taxpayers every single day.
0: The Supreme Court chose not to revisit the standards around determining when an intellectual disability prevents the death penalty. Justices ruled Thursday they should not have taken a case about whether the state of Alabama can execute a convicted murderer whose intellectual disability was disputed. The decision maintains a lower court's ruling Joseph Smith has sufficient cognitive deficits to render him ineligible to be put to death for fatally beating a woman in 1997. President Trump is not counting on the Supreme Court when it comes to birthright citizenship.
2: Trump spoke from the Oval Office.
3: This decision by the Supreme Court is a very big one. They'll probably rule against me because they seem to like doing that.
2: The High Court is expected to issue its ruling in the case this summer. Trump signed an executive order his first day back in office that ended birthright citizenship for children born to parents in the U.S. illegally or temporarily. Trump said if the Supreme Court rules against him, they will have done the country a great disservice. I'm Mark Mayfield.
0: President Trump's pause on new wind farms is seen by some as a blow to the growing data center development in Texas.
4: Texas needs every available electron added to our grid.
0: Matt Welch is with the group Conservative Texans for Energy Innovation. There are 54 wind projects across the state waiting for the Defense Department to review their plans to make sure the turbines don't interfere with military operations. That, Welch says, has ground to a halt. From America's News Network, USA Radio News.
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0: President Trump rolled back Biden-era EPA rules in an effort to lower grocery prices. Speaking from the Oval Office, Trump said the overhaul will make more refrigerants used in freezers, refrigerators, and air conditioning units more available for homeowners, grocery stores, and other places of business.
3: The higher cost threatened thousands of jobs and was passed on in the form of higher prices and higher taxes.
0: Officials in Mountain Air, New Mexico, are anxiously awaiting test results for a mystery substance which killed three people and hospitalized four EMTs at a home Wednesday. Mountain Air Mayor Peter Nieto says the situation escalated very quickly.
6: Started getting calls stating that my EMS team were not feeling well, and then they started getting transported up to the hospital and taking themselves to the hospital.
0: One person found inside the home was resuscitated with Narcan. Three of the EMTs are home, but one remains in the hospital. Legendary NASCAR driver Kyle Busch is dead following a sudden illness.
7: In a statement, NASCAR called Kyle Busch a rare talent, one who comes along once in a generation. A two-time Cup Series champion, Kyle Busch won a Truck Series race just last week and was asked about future victories, giving a prophetic response.
8: Take whatever you can get, man. You never know when the last one's going to be, so cherish them all, trust me.
7: Kyle Busch leaves behind a wife, two young children, and countless racing fans. Kyle Busch was 41 years old. I'm Rory.
0: I'm John Summers, USA Radio News.
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10: This is House Call for Health. A recent study from a university in Finland finds that you might be able to exercise longer without feeling more exhausted if you're listening to your favorite music during a workout. Those who picked their own music extending endurance by nearly 20% during intense exercise. For the study, they looked at 29 recreationally active adults completing two identical cycling sessions with about 80% effort. One group cycled in silence, the other chose music, with their workout lasting about 6 minutes longer on average. But despite being able to go longer while listening to some tunes, heart rate and other physical markers remained similar to the silent group. The lead researcher saying self-selected music doesn't change your fitness level, it just helps you to tolerate sustained effort for longer. The study was published in the journal Psychology of Sport and Exercise. 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
12: The gum-chewing rope twirler, Oklahoma social commentator Will Rogers was a friend of presidents, heads of state, and politicians. He was often quoted in the Congressional Record, as he was in this recording from 1925.
13: And I received a wire this week from a congressman friend of mine who wants a copy of my plan to read in the Congressional Record. And I feel pretty good about that. That's the highest praise that a humorist can have, is to get your stuff into Congressional Record. See, ordinarily, you got to work your way up as a humorist and first get into Congress. And then you work on up into the Senate. And then if your stuff is funny enough, it goes into the Congressional Record. But for an outsider to get in there as a humorist without having served his apprenticeship in either the House or the Senate, well, that I'm not bragging, but by golly, I feel pretty big about it.
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14: 1 year ago, Cardinal Robert Prevost was elected Pope Leo XIV as the first American to ever become the Bishop of Rome. In the first official biography of the Pope, author Elise Allen says Leo has a special message to American Catholics.
15: Building friendship, building community, remembering that in spite of our differences, we can be friends and we can treat each other as human beings. You know, I think that's his big message.
14: And it's a message that has been tested and making headlines in the last few weeks as the Pope and President Trump sparred over disagreements about the war in Iran. Allen was the first journalist to have a lengthy interview with Pope Leo after his election, and she says Leo has a quiet strength that may surprise people, but one that can take on the world leaders. He was well prepared to stand his ground even against the President of the United States.
15: I think Leo, you know, was not entirely surprised by that, but he also said very clearly he is not trying to attack anybody with what he says. He's trying to preach the gospel, and I think he sincerely means that.
14: For Fox on Faith, Lauren Green, Fox News.
16: I'm Ashley DeVorkin with a Fox Celebrity Profile with Bear Grylls. The host is currently bringing his celebrity friends out for adventures on Fox's Bear Grylls is Running Wild.
17: Well, I think on this season, we really push the boundaries. It's great to bring it to Fox and have such diversity from jungle, from, you know, the forest to the high mountains to the deserts. But we always try and kind of seek out different types of terrain. There are a zillion things, so that bucket list is long.
16: As for whether it's all adventure all the time for Bear, he admits sometimes he takes a break.
17: It's been such a big part of my life, the adventure, and from a kid growing up through to my time with the military, through to Man vs. Wild for many, many years, and then Running Wild for the last decade plus. But at home, we're pretty mellow. Having said that, we do live off-grid. We do live on a little island in the UK, but I like that. It keeps our edge. But at the same time, I love getting back home, and I'm not like eating bugs and grubs. I love to cook a good big steak and a, you know, homemade cheesecake and get in a nice bath and have a cup of tea.
16: Ashley DeVorkin, Fox News.
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18: I'm Gianna Gelosi with your Fox True Crime Minute. New court filings in an Iowa murder case offer a glimpse of the prosecution's evidence in a fatal shooting that shook the real estate industry 15 years ago. 53-year-old Kristen Ramsey was arrested last month for first-degree murder in the April 2011 death of Ashley Auckland. Auckland was working an open house at a model townhouse when she was shot in the face and the chest at close range. Court documents say a woman who was in the neighboring townhome said she heard two loud noises a few seconds apart, then saw Ramsey by the model home's front door before she was seen by her car talking on her phone. The filings show that call was to an employee of the company that owned the development. At the time, Ramsey was a sales manager. After Ramsey drove off erratically, the witness went to the home and found Auckland unresponsive. Two search warrants were executed at Ramsey's home, including one carried out less than a month after the shooting. In both cases, the document says authorities found guns, illegal substances, and posters threatening violence. There's more on the story at foxnews.com or subscribe to the Fox True Crime podcast. I'm Gianna Gelosi with your Fox True Crime Minute.
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0: USA Radio News. I'm John Summers. Federal agents in Miami arrested a Cuban national with alleged direct ties to Havana's military regime.
1: Adis Lastre Moreira has been taken into custody in Miami after Secretary of State Marco Rubio stripped her of her green card.
2: They have a private military company named Gaesa who's sitting on $18 billion of assets, and not a penny of that transfers over to the state budget.
1: U.S. officials say Moreira is the sister of the head of Gaesa. It's a powerful military conglomerate that controls Cuba's economy. Investigators allege Moreira used her Florida residency to manage U.S. real estate bought with funds plundered by the Cuban regime. She's now facing immediate deportation. I'm Natalie Rodriguez.
0: President Trump says the U.S. will either make sure Iran doesn't have a nuclear weapon, or we're going to have to do something very drastic.
3: While speaking from the Oval Office Thursday, the president updated the status of the Strait of Hormuz.
4: We have total control of the Strait of Hormuz, as you know, with our blockade. The blockade's been 100% effective. Nobody's been able to get through. It's like a steel wall. It's our Navy.
3: His comments come after Iran's new supreme leader says none of his country's enriched uranium should be sent abroad as part of any peace deal. I'm Mark Mayfield.
0: Russian President Vladimir Putin visited Beijing seeking stronger energy commitments from Chinese President Xi Jinping,
5: but fell short of securing a major gas pipeline agreement. While both sides emphasized a close ties and a no-limits partnership, China signaled caution over long-term energy dependence and pricing demands. The outcome highlights growing economic leverage as Russia seeks new markets after losing much of its European energy trade. Ron Warner, USA Radio News.
0: The House Energy and Commerce Committee advanced a bill to make daylight saving time permanent. The committee approved the Sunshine Protection Act, introduced by Florida Republicans Rick Scott and Vern Buchanan, as part of a larger transportation funding measure. From America's News Network, USA Radio News.
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0: President Trump's expected to swear in Kevin Warsh as Federal Reserve Chairman today. The 56-year-old Warsh was confirmed by the Senate earlier this month, mostly along party lines after Jerome Powell's term came to an end. The roads will be busy, with AAA expecting record travel for Memorial Day weekend, despite high gas prices.
7: AAA's Robert Sinclair says 45 million Americans will go 50 miles or more from home. That is a slight increase from last year.
8: Yes, we're seeing record travel, but we're not seeing the robust year-over-year increase.
7: So what's the best time to travel, Sinclair?
8: Hit the road at 6 or 7 a.m. Even if your destination is a couple hundred miles away, you'll get there by 10 o'clock in the morning and still have plenty of time to enjoy friends and family.
7: In New York, I'm Scott Pringle.
0: Intense storms are expected to soak Texas and parts of the South as additional rounds of severe weather target the Memorial Day weekend. Emily Aikina reports the fierce weather is arriving as millions of people begin their holiday travel.
9: At the nation's airports, today is expected to be the busiest travel day, according to the FAA. Those storms already slowing down some passengers, with over 7,000 flight delays yesterday.
0: Over 33 million Americans are in the bullseye of a mounting flash flood threat as a plume of tropical moisture from the Gulf hangs over parts of the nation, bringing heavy rain. The widespread flood threat covers north and east Texas, as well as Oklahoma, Arkansas, Kansas, and Missouri. I'm John Summers, USA Radio News.
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3: Players who own a PlayStation 4 won't be able to enjoy the next Call of Duty game. Developer Activision confirming in a post on X, the next installment in the popular shooter franchise will not be developed for the previous generation console. This will be the first game in the franchise not supported by the PS4 since 2013's Call of Duty Ghosts. It comes as several developers, including Sony, have also begun winding down their support for the console. Roblox revealing a new program for creators. The online game creation platform describing the upcoming Roblox Reality as a hybrid architecture system designed to help develop photorealistic visuals. Roblox says the upscaler integrates their existing cloud system and game engine with AI-supported video world models, allowing for more enhanced graphics and detailed textures. An early version of Roblox Reality is set to be released later this year or in early 2027. Brian Holkren, Fox News.
4: Saving you money, I'm Hillary Barsky. Many Americans are facing mounting financial pressures, but by making small changes to everyday habits can make a major impact on long-term wealth. Last year, nearly three-quarters of Americans failed to meet their savings and spending goals, according to a Vanguard Consumer Survey. Many people, especially those in their 30s and 40s, are falling into costly traps, including failing to boost emergency savings, delaying investing, and taking on too much debt. Financial experts say it's important to prioritize retirement savings. Missing out on employer matches or delaying contributions can have a long-term impact. Also, don't take on financial debt, which chips away at your ability to build real wealth. And it's critical to save for an emergency fund and start to plan for your child's education early. College costs continue to rise, and many families underestimate the importance that the earlier you start to save, the less difficult it becomes in later years. Saving you money, Hillary Barsky, Fox News.
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5: Although he was the Speaker of the House from 1971 to 1977, Democrat Carl Albert of Oklahoma served in Congress since 1947. In a 1990 interview, Albert gave his impression of President Lyndon Johnson.
6: Lyndon Johnson was the most politically oriented person I have ever known in my life. He thought nothing else. I remember being down on his ranch with him. He was taking me around to showing me his ranch, and he'd show me a deer or a cow or something. But before he got through the sentence, he started telling me, what can we do about so-and-so? He pushed all the time, and he would jump on people. He would yell at his office staff. He'd even yell at members of Congress.
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7: This is House Call for Health. A daily cup of Joe can give you an energy boost, but it could also protect against aging and possibly help ward off chronic diseases. For decades, research has linked coffee consumption to longer life and lower risk of chronic disease. Now scientists say they figured out how. Texas A&M researchers say it isn't the caffeine, but rather compounds in coffee which activate a receptor in the body, recognized for its role in aging, stress response, and disease. The study finding that compounds like polyhydroxy and plant-based polyphenols were much more active. But despite the apparent connection, more research needs to be done, with the researchers noting that current recommendations around coffee consumption are not changing. Researchers also say the study is mechanistic, focusing on how the biological process works instead of proving direct cause and effect. For more health news, go to foxnewshealth.com. House Call for Health. I'm Lisa Brady, Fox News.
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0: USA Radio News. I'm John Summers. With the war in Iran nearly 3 months old and technically in a state of ceasefire, Secretary of State Marco Rubio provided an update on steps taken to end the conflict. He told reporters today negotiations have recently seen a little bit of movement.
1: We all would love to see an agreement with Iran in which the straits are open and they abandon their nuclear ambitions and so forth, their nuclear weapons ambitions. That's what we would all hope for, and that's what we're going to continue to work on.
0: At the same time, he cautioned Iran's stockpile of enriched uranium and its effort to create a tolling system of sorts in the Strait of Hormuz are still not acceptable. One of the five Cuban fighter pilots indicted alongside former dictator Raul Castro is already locked up in a Florida jail. 65-year-old Luis Raul Gonzalez Pardo Rodriguez is in federal custody in Jacksonville, awaiting sentencing for immigration fraud after he lied on his U.S. visa. Federal prosecutors in Miami unsealed a landmark murder and conspiracy indictment naming him, Castro, and four other military pilots. President Trump says an aircraft carrier strike group is not being used to intimidate Cuba. While speaking from the Oval Office Thursday, Trump was asked about the USS Nimitz entering the region this week.
2: It's a failed country. Everybody knows it. They don't have electricity. They don't have money. They don't have really anything. They don't have food. And we're going to help them along, and we're going to help them because number one, I want to help them.
0: Trump said he wants to provide Cuba with humanitarian aid and open the country up for Cuban Americans to go back to help. The Justice Department announced more than a dozen new indictments in its fraud crackdown across Minnesota. Assistant Attorney General for Fraud Enforcement, Colin McDonald, made the announcement Thursday. He said the fraud impacted seven Medicaid programs and cost taxpayers $90 million. From America's News Network, USA Radio News.
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0: A federal commission approved a plan to build a triumphal arch on Washington, D.C.'s Memorial Circle near the Lincoln Memorial. The U.S. Commission of Fine Arts unanimously okayed the plan yesterday, despite opposition from preservation groups and D.C. residents. President Trump has lobbied for the construction of the 250-foot-tall arch to help commemorate America's 250th birthday. The arch will still need approval from another federal panel. A Virginia judge dismissed the shooting trial involving Rich Neck Elementary's Ebony Parker.
6: On day four of the trial, when defense attorneys moved to strike and before closing arguments, Judge Rebecca Robinson unexpectedly granted the motion. She told the court that after looking for prior case law and finding none, she ruled that no law was violated. Former assistant principal Ebony Parker was visibly emotional following the judge's decision to strike the case. She was facing charges of felony child neglect for allegedly ignoring warnings that a six-year-old student had a loaded gun that was later used to shoot a first-grade teacher in Newport News. The incident occurred in January 2023 at Rich Neck Elementary School. I'm Rebecca Hughes.
0: A below-normal 2026 Atlantic hurricane season's forecast by the National Oceanic and Atmospheric Administration. NOAA released the outlook Thursday and predicts between 8 and 14 named storms during the period, which officially runs from June 1 through November 30th. I'm John Summers, USA Radio News.
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5: 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I've told you folks on this program before, and nobody pays me to say it, but I used to have a whale of a time getting a good night's sleep. Just couldn't get comfortable. And my wife said, why don't you order some of those MyPillows that you see and hear about on the radio and TV? Now, this has been a number of years ago. And, I poo-pooed it because I'm a guy and, you know, well, no, I can't possibly be it. Instant change. Woke up the next morning after trying it, and she said, how'd you sleep? And it's like, oh, my gosh, I actually slept really good. Doesn't matter. It's just whether I'm getting a lot of hours of sleep or whether I have to get up early to do radio or whatever. It's quality because I have MyPillow products. That's not just the pillows, it's the sheets. Great stuff, MyPillow.com. And again, it's promo code STARNS. All right, 2 hours in the book, one more to go. We'll talk with the folks from the National Taxpayers Union to kick off hour number three of this Friday edition of the program. Thanks for being here. Jeff Stein in for Todd. This is the Todd Starn Show.
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10: 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President Trump isn't counting on the Supreme Court when it comes to birthright citizenship.
11: Trump spoke from the Oval Office.
12: This decision by the Supreme Court is a very big one. They'll probably rule against me because they seem to like doing that.
11: The High Court is expected to issue its ruling in the case this summer. Trump signed an executive order his first day back in office that ended birthright citizenship for children born to parents in the U.S. illegally or temporarily. Trump said if the Supreme Court rules against him, they will have done the country a great disservice. Opponents argued that it goes against the Constitution's 14th Amendment granting automatic citizenship to children born in the U.S. I'm Mark Mayfield.
10: A coalition of 24 states and Washington, D.C. are suing the Trump administration over student loan limits on nursing and healthcare degrees.
13: A lawsuit was filed in federal court Tuesday challenging a rule that limits access to federal student loans for those seeking a graduate degree in several healthcare fields. New York Attorney General Letitia James says the rule will leave communities in need with fewer healthcare providers. California Attorney General Rob Bonta says healthcare systems across the U.S. are already understaffed, that the administration is making it harder to pursue those degrees. I'm Tammy Trujillo.
10: It's the end of an era for late night television.
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14: It's the end of an era for late night television. CBS announced last summer that it was canceling The Late Show with Stephen Colbert due to financial reasons. Over a dozen stars showed up to bid the comedian farewell, including Paul McCartney, Ryan Reynolds, Paul Rudd, and Jimmy Kimmel. Tributes began pouring in on social media, including from former President Obama. The show closed out with Colbert and McCartney turning off the lights to the Ed Sullivan Theater. I'm Daria Albinger.
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10: Democrat National Committee Chair Ken Martin is facing criticism from within his own party after releasing a long-awaited report examining Democrats' 2024 election loss. Some Democrats, including Alexandria Ocasio-Cortez and Ro Khanna, say the report failed to address key issues, including the war in Gaza. Others are now questioning party leadership and strategy heading into the 2028 election cycle. Edward Jones is facing a racial discrimination lawsuit.
17: Six black former financial advisors who worked for the firm in California, New York, Washington, Minnesota, Illinois, and Georgia filed a federal lawsuit this week in St. Louis, alleging the company gave higher salaries and more lucrative clients to white advisors. Edward Jones has denied the allegations. I'm Monica Nelson.
10: Today is expected to be one of the busiest days of the Memorial Day weekend at the nation's major airports.
18: The Port Authority expects more than 2.1 million travelers through Monday. TSA spokesperson Jessica Maley says travelers should arrive 2 hours ahead of domestic flights and 3 hours before international.
19: You know, if you're a person who's not checking bags, or maybe you're traveling with kids and have extra stuff, you know, give yourself a little more or a little less, depending on your circumstances. But, you know, the other tip we always say is that's 2 hours from when you step foot in the airport.
18: The holiday travel rush continues as crews have been working to repair a sinkhole on one of LaGuardia's airport's two runways. In New York, I'm Natalie Migliori.
10: I'm Ron Warner, USA Radio News.
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16: 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I'm Jeff Stein, filling in for Todd on this Open Line Friday, 901-260-5926, in order to be a part of this coast-to-coast conversation. 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It stands for amplitude modulation. But, you know, we have AM and FM radio, free over-the-air radio. And there was a period of time where when we had the Biden-era electric vehicle mandates, they got greedy, those electric vehicle producers, and they tried to get AM radio out of vehicles. They stopped offering your AM radio with your new electric vehicle. And some of the manufacturers said, well, the reason is because there's interference, electric vehicles and, you know, the static electricity of AM radio. You know this when there's a lightning storm, there's a little crackle, right? And so the automakers tried to say, well, you know, you can't have an AM radio in an electric vehicle. By the way, that's false. All they had to do was put a $3 filter in. Then they also said, well, with all the electric vehicles on the road, we can't put AM radios in other vehicles because it'll interfere with the traditional vehicle radio. Also false. Why were they doing it? Well, they were doing it for money to a large degree. Because when you buy a vehicle, they don't want you to have free radio, the automaker. They want you to subscribe to their satellite or on-demand services. It's all about money in that respect. But it's also about power. Because the folks on the woke left did not want you listening to the Todd Starnes Show because then you'd know better. And you'd be able to tell them to go pound sand. And most of these shows have been on AM radio. So look at that. We can get rid of AM radio and the car makers make more money and the liberals can stay in power and the people will be kept from getting the information they need. Ah, not so fast. That's why there's the AM in Every Vehicle Act, which has huge bipartisan support in Congress, huge support of the president, but yet they can't get it across the finish line because, wait for it, it's Congress, and they can't get out of their own way these days. Well, now they've attached it to a transportation funding bill in the hopes that by grouping it with these other provisions, we might actually get the guarantee that the information you need, whether there's an emergency situation, the emergency broadcast system as it was known, whether it shows like this, it's your choice to have in the vehicle. And now they've attached it to a funding bill for transportation. Maybe that's the way to finally get it across the finish line. We'll certainly keep you posted, Todd will, on this program. Short break now. We're back on the other side from the Liberty University studio. Jeff Stein in for Todd. This is the Todd Starn Show.
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11: 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It's called The Golden Age, How Trump Saved America and the Future of MAGA. 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And while you're there, you might consider a forthcoming book by the guest who joins us now on the Patriot Mobile Newsmaker line. He's Nils Gavrilius, and the book that's coming out in just a few weeks is called The Last Lawman, True Stories of a Private Detective. Thanks so much for taking the time. Jeff Stein in for Todd today. How are you, sir?
12: I'm fantastic, Jeff. How are you?
11: Doing very well, and I'm interested in your background as someone who has been involved as a private detective, law enforcement, etc., but you're there in Los Angeles. I'm out here in the state of Iowa. We feel pretty good about things here, but what I see on TV makes it look like it's a real mess out there. Give us a sense of the crime situation out there in California and what you would do if given the opportunity to maybe turn things around.
12: I will say that the state of Los Angeles is seriously deteriorated, and this isn't a new thing. It's just picked up pace over the last 10 years. In 1992, everybody in the world saw the Rodney King riots, with people getting beaten to death in the street.

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1: 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It is Eric Erickson here. It is an open line Friday, 877-973-7425. There is some breaking news. Marco Rubio is at a press conference with NATO allies. He has just made some news.
2: Have you made progress today, sir, with the allies on getting the Strait of Hormuz fully back up and running? And
3: no, I would be pretty ambitious to be able to open the straits at this meeting here today. But I can tell you that what I hope there is, this is what I hope for, and this is the point I made, is we all would love to see an agreement with Iran in which the straits are open and they abandon their nuclear ambitions and so forth, their nuclear weapons ambitions. That's what we would all hope for. And that's what we're going to continue to work on. And that's what work is ongoing even as I speak to you now in that regard. But we also have to have a plan B. And plan B is, what if Iran refuses to open the straits? What if Iran decides, we refuse to open the straits, we're going to own the straits, and we're going to charge tolls for it? Okay. At that point, something has to be done about it. And I would argue that there are countries represented here today that are more deeply impacted by this than even the United States is. So all I'm saying, and I've said, and I think this has been reiterated by others, there are other countries that agree with me on this, is that we have to start thinking about, what do we do if a few weeks from now Iran decides, we don't care, we're going to keep the straits closed, we're going to sink any ship that doesn't listen to us or doesn't pay us. Then someone's going to have to do something about it. Okay, they're not just going to voluntarily reopen the straits in that scenario. So we have to start thinking about it. I raised that point today. I got a lot of nods. I got a lot of people that came up to me afterwards and acknowledged it. But we don't have an announcement for you today.
1: That is Marco Rubio speaking at the NATO summit. And yeah, there's a real possibility that a few weeks from now, the strait continues to be closed. Global oil reserves are starting to collapse. The United States is now exporting more oil than Saudi Arabia and Russia combined. The Russians, by the way, have had a massive strike on their oil facilities and refineries by the Ukrainians. The Russian front in Ukraine is starting to collapse. The Ukrainians are going in and taking back territory from the Russians. It is an unsung story of great Ukrainian success that we will get into here in a little while, as so many propagandists for the last little while have told us the Ukrainians were losing, the Ukrainians were losing, and turns out they're not losing. They've been making not only great strides, the Ukrainians have turned into a weapons manufacturer. Now, there's a side note here that's kind of ironic. During the Soviet era, the leading Soviet engineers and arms manufacturers all came from Ukraine. And after the Soviet Union collapsed, Ukraine needed to rebuild, and a lot of those weapons manufacturers turned to engineering and farming to rebuild Ukrainian food supply and capacity. With Russia's invasion, all those old engineers have remembered how to rebuild weapons. And Ukraine is now exporting drones. They're making so many drones now, they have more weaponized drones than they can actually use against the Russians. And they're beginning to sell them to the United States of America, which suddenly wants Ukraine to win this thing. And our military is more and more open about being on the side of the Ukrainians. We'll get to that. 877-973-7425 is the phone number. This open line Friday. 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
12: Hello, welcome. It is Eric Erickson here. The phone number is 877-973-7425. Should you wish to be on the program, I want to go to Orlando, Florida. Brian, you're going to be up next. Welcome. How are you?
13: I am blessed. Thank you, my friend. I have a question that I make you look smart and me look stupid. If you have a good argument, you don't need to embellish it, right?
12: Sure.
13: What's keeping Iran from purchasing or getting nuclear weapons through some other nefarious power like China or North Korea or Russia? What's keeping their friends on the wrong side of things from just kind of slipping them what they want?
12: You know, I actually do know the answer to this question. Believe it or not, there actually is an answer. It's twofold. One, they could, except the problem is that the Chinese and the North Koreans and even the Russians, to a degree, are actually deeply skeptical of giving Iran a nuclear weapon directly, in large part because they also, like the West, believe Iran would actually use a nuclear weapon. They could also get one from Pakistan, by the way. And even the Pakistanis are like, no, because you would actually use it. So they've gotten uranium from outside sources, and they've enriched uranium with outside sources. But there's a difference between enriching the uranium and actually getting the nuclear weapon. They've got to learn to build the nuclear weapon first, and the Russians and the Chinese have actually not helped Iran. They've helped Iran learn how to build nuclear reactors for power, but they have refused to help Iran attempt to convert it into a nuclear weapon. That's why Iran has such a massive missile program. They're learning rocket telemetry themselves without the help of the Russians, the Chinese, and the North Koreans, because those countries have refused to help them because they're like, we're crazy, but you're nuts. The other issue here is that Iran actually wants to learn to build the capacity itself, because one of the things Iran is doing is its belief that if it builds up its own nuclear arsenal, no one can touch them anymore. So having one

0: just joined us? No worries. 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
1: Greetings. It is Eric Erickson here, 877-973-7425. It is an open line Friday. Let's go to Mark calling from Jacksonville, Florida. Mark, how are you?
2: Good, thank you. Thank you for having me on, Eric.
1: Sure.
2: I just wanted to comment about the slush fund, let's call it that. I know in the weaponization of government, during the Tea Party years when Obama was in office, he weaponized the IRS against small businesses, you know. A lot of people were put out of business. They were broke because they were had to go to court, had to pay lawyers.
1: Mm-hmm.
2: Fast forward to the most recent times, J6. There was a couple of people in St. Augustine that were only charged with trespassing. They weren't violent. They didn't beat anybody up, didn't hurt any police officers. They were put in jail for an extended period of time. They opened their assets were frozen, their bank accounts. They opened a GoFundMe page. The GoFundMe people didn't like that they were J6ers.
1: Mm-hmm.
2: They kept the money that was given. The people lost their homes. One particular gentleman, sole breadwinner, three kids. I mean, what do we do? What's the recourse?
1: So, you know,
2: without that fund, you know, what do you do? Fund,
1: here's the recourse, and I think this is the one that I think most people would be willing to accept. If you if you go to court and you win, got to go through appeal, the government has to pay you back plus a lot of damages, and do it that way. Do it that way. So when you fight and you win, the government has to pay you damages. There is breaking news right now. I have to give you this breaking news. Tulsi Gabbard has resigned from the Trump administration. 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
1: 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I can't wait to – this isn't an actual ad. This is just I love them, and I'm ready to be in my hot tub. I need to say this. There are a lot of reasons not to support Mike Collins for the United States Senate. He has pending ethics investigations. In fact, one of the major ethics investigations against Mike Collins is he knowingly allowed his chief of staff's girlfriend to take your tax dollars as a salaried employee without doing work. Do you know the other reason to not support Mike Collins? Because he has allowed his staff on his campaign to be brain biblical donkeys, if you know what I mean. There's a guy named Luke Thompson. Luke Thompson tweeted that the Collins lead has been cut in half. And Mike Collins' war room replied, Matt Lauer's sloppy seconds chiming in to take the L. What you may not know is that he is referring to an advisor of Derek Dooley's PAC whose wife attempted suicide after accusing Matt Lauer of committing rape. So, yes, Mike Collins's campaign staff have referred to someone as Matt Lauer's sloppy seconds, and the person they're referring to attempted suicide after calling or after accusing Matt Lauer of rape. That's what they're talking about. And this is why you should not support Mike Collins, because that sort of character is disgusting. To call a rape victim the alleged rapist sloppy seconds. That's who you want to put in office. Someone who, and by the way, this campaign team has also worked for another campaign that mocked a special operator in the military speech impediment. Do you really think if they're doing that in a Republican primary that they're going to have the self-control and discipline to be able to beat John Ossoff in the general election? There's only a matter of time before they make jokes about John Ossoff being a Jew. You do not want a campaign like this running in the general election. In addition to the ethics baggage and all the accusations, to have this sort of stuff, no. Mike Collins's campaign team is accusing a rape victim of being her alleged rapist sloppy seconds. That's what you need to know about the quality and character and caliber of Mike Collins's team. And he's going to stand by them as he stood by his chief of staff, who is allowing his girlfriend to work without actually working and get your taxpayer dollars as a salary and is now before the Ethics Committee in the House as a result. Do you really want that to be what you put up against John Ossoff, Republicans? Now, I got to tell you about Incogni, and I'm running out the clock on it. 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

0: 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I'm Ron Warner. A new executive order from California Governor Gavin Newsom aims to help workers threatened by artificial intelligence.
1: On Thursday, he signed what's billed as a first-in-the-nation executive order that addresses severance policies, employment insurance, and workforce training and other responses to people who lose jobs to AI. Newsom says the advent of AI demands a reimagining of the entire system of how people work, govern, and prepare for the future. In Los Angeles, I'm Michael Kastner.
0: Jeff Bezos says the bottom half of U.S. earners should pay zero income tax.
2: In an interview with CNBC, the Amazon founder said the income tax paid by lower earners is a small amount of money for the government. Bezos argues the top 1% of taxpayers pay about 40% of all the tax revenue, and the bottom half pay 3%. He believes that we shouldn't be asking this nurse in Queens to send money to Washington. According to the IRS, the bottom half of taxpayers had an adjusted gross income of around $54,000 in 2023. I'm Monica Nelson.
0: Top Chicago officials are vowing to make this summer as safe as they can. Perry Williams has more.
3: Mayor Brandon Johnson and Police Superintendent Larry Snelling released details yesterday of their city's summer safety plan.
4: I'm going to speak to as many children as I possibly can to let them know that these unauthorized gatherings can be reckless and dangerous.
5: We're looking at crime patterns, things of that nature, and where we see the most violence is where you're going to see more resources from us.
3: The Chicago Police Department canceled days off this Memorial Day weekend to have a larger presence of officers. Chicago beaches will open today.
0: An 85-year-old Oregon man is being called a hero after confronting a suspect accused of trying to kidnap a caregiver at a Medford mobile home park. Authorities say 42-year-old Matthew Aranda posed as a utility worker before allegedly attacking the woman with a taser and chasing her with a knife. Deputies later arrested him hiding nearby. From America's News Network, USA Radio News.
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0: At a House Judiciary Committee hearing, Texas Republican Wesley Hunt sharply criticized Democrats and the Southern Poverty Law Center, saying comparisons to Jim Crow 2.0 distort the reality of historical racial segregation. Hunt said voter ID and modern election rules are not the same as the legalized discrimination his family endured in the past. Democrats at the hearing defended civil rights groups and argued Republicans are politicizing the issue. Millions of Americans will hit the road this Memorial Day weekend, despite the pain at the pump.
7: According to AAA, officials project that 45 million Americans will travel at least 50 miles from home between today and Monday, the Memorial Day holiday, setting a new record. Officials said that out of the total, 39.1 million are expected to drive, while 3.66 million are expected to fly to their destination. Travel by other means is also expected to increase. I'm Mark Neufeld.
0: Disney's latest Star Wars release, The Mandalorian and Grogu, is drawing attention after a weak opening night box office report, with early earnings estimated at about $12 million. Industry analysts say the debut is lower than previous franchise entries, raising questions about audience interest in long-term performance. The film is projected to reach about $90 million over its opening weekend, but expectations for profitability remain uncertain as Disney evaluates the future and direction of its Star Wars brand. I'm Ron Warner, USA Radio News.
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0: USA Radio News. I'm Anthony Lucero. Secretary of State Marco Rubio says some progress has been made towards a peace deal with Iran, but warned Tehran has not yet met President Trump's core demands.
1: What the president has outlined is his priorities are clear. Iran can never have a nuclear weapon. The issue of highly enriched uranium has to be dealt with. And of course, the issue of future enrichment has to be dealt with as well. Those are the core pillars of any sort of agreement.
0: Uranium enrichment and allowing free passage through the Strait of Hormuz without a tolling system are requirements. Kevin Warsh has been sworn in as the Federal Reserve Chairman during a White House ceremony hosted by President Trump, succeeding Jerome Powell after a